0: That's the Blow Monkeys, and it doesn't have to be this way at number 93 in the Australian Singles Chart this week on the 22nd of June 1987. And that single went on to peak at number 82 in the Australian Singles Chart the following week. The Blow Monkeys personified the sophisticated jazz-infused pop that dominated the mid-80s British airwaves. Following the breakout success of Digging Your Scene in 1981, the band reached a creative and commercial peak in early 1987 with It Doesn't Have to Be This Way. Driven by a distinctive brass section and Dr. Robert's smooth, soulful vocals, the track climbed to number 5 on the UK Singles Chart. While the band would go on to release 4 charting albums before the decade's end, this specific single remains a definitive piece of 80s pop, capturing a moment when political undertones and high-gloss production met perfectly on the dance floor.
1: Debuting at number 73 on the Australian National Charts this week on the 22nd of June 1987, were Australian band The Shantuzies with their version of He's Gonna Step on You Again.

That's Australian band The Shantuzies with "He's Gonna Step on You Again" at number 73 on the Australian national charts this week on the 22nd of June 1987. And that single went on to peak at number 35 here in Australia the following month.

0: coincidence when three different local bands all released covers of the same 1971 John Congos track, which you just heard. While the Party Boys ultimately took their version to the top spot, the Shantuzis' rendition of He's Gonna Step On You Again held its own, peaking at number 36.
1: Falling down the charts, four places from number 59 to number 63 this week. On the 22nd of June 1987 was a duet with Peter Gabriel and Kate Bush, Don't Give Up.

0: Gabriel and Kate Bush at number 63 in the Australian Singles Chart this week on the 22nd of June 1987. And that single had peaked at number 5 in April earlier that year. Peter Gabriel originally envisioned Don't Give Up as a stark reflection on the economic devastation of 1980s Britain. Deeply moved by the skyrocketing unemployment rates under Margaret Thatcher's leadership, Gabriel wrote the song to protest the human cost of these policies, specifically the loss of dignity and the domestic strain felt by the working class. By layering these modern British struggles over imagery of the American Dust Bowl, Gabriel created a haunting duet that perfectly paired his portrayal of isolation with Kate Bush's voice of hope. While it remains a poignant historic document of a fractured era, the song's legacy of resilience continues to resonate, famously credited by figures like Elton John for providing strength during their own darkest moments.
1: And rising up the Australian national charts this week on the 22nd of June 1987, from number 56 to number 55 was Jenny Morris and Body and Soul.

0: That's Jenny Morris with Body and Soul, peaking at number 55 on the Australian national charts this week on the 22nd of June 1987. Jenny Morris had already established herself as a powerhouse in the Australasian music scene, from her early days with the Crocodiles to her high-profile work as a backing vocalist for INXS. By 1987, she was ready to step into the spotlight with her debut solo album, Body and Soul. The title track served as a sophisticated introduction to her solo sound, blending her soulful range with a polished production that would soon make her a household name. The album's success was immediate, peaking in the top 20 across Australia and New Zealand, and earning Morris back-to-back ARIA Awards for Best Female Artist.
1: And number 53 in the Australian Singles Chart this week on the 22nd of June 1987 was a song from the Hunterson Collectors and their EP, Living Daylight. Here is the title.

0: That was Living Daylight from the Living Daylight EP at number 53 in the Australian Singles Chart this week on the 22nd of June 1987 by Hunters and Collectors. And that EP had peaked at number 41 the previous month. Fresh off their second North American tour in 1986, Hunters and Collectors returned to the studio in early 1987 to capture the raw brass heavy energy that had become their trademark. The resulting three-track EP, Living Daylight, served as a powerful bridge between their breakthrough album Human Frailty and their upcoming international ventures. Featuring the band's iconic wall of sound, anchored by John Archer's bass and literal horn section, the title track surged into the top 50 across both Australia and New Zealand.
1: Let's have a look at the top 10 albums of the week on the 22nd of June 1987. At number 10, we had Different Light by the Bangles. At number 9, Tango in the Night by Fleetwood Mac. At number 8, Blow Your Cool by the Hoodoo Gurus. At number 7, The Joshua Tree by U2. At number 6, Sgt. Pepper's Lonely Hearts Club Band by the Beatles. At number 5, Graceland by Paul Simon. At number 4, Whispering Jack by John Farnham. At number 3, Crowded House by Crowded House. At number 2, Slippery When Wet by Bon Jovi. And at number 1, Whitney by Whitney Houston. That spent 3 weeks at number 1, and this was its first week at the top. Well, let's have a look at the number 3 album for the week, Crowded House by Crowded House. That album had peaked at number 1 for 1 week, 2 weeks earlier. Following the breakup of Split Enz, Neil Finn teamed up with drummer Paul Hester and bassist Nick Seymour to form Crowded House. Their 1986 self-titled debut, produced in Los Angeles, was named after the cramped apartment the trio shared during the recording sessions. While it started as a humble project, the album soon became a global phenomenon. Well, let's have a listen to a track from that album. Here's Something So Strong.

0: That's a song from the number three album of the week, this week on the 22nd of June 1987, Crowded House's self-titled debut album, and that was Something So Strong.
1: Let's take a look at the news headlines for June 1987. On the 3rd of June, Michael and Lindy Chamberlain have been pardoned by the Northern Territory government over the disappearance of their daughter Azaria at Uluru in August 1980. "I'm not interested in a pardon for something I haven't done," Mrs. Chamberlain told reporters. She said she and her husband would now battle the Northern Territory government until her conviction for the murder of Azaria was quashed, which finally happened in 2012. On the 17th of June, five Sydney men have been found guilty of the abduction, robbery, sexual assault and murder of 26-year-old nurse Anita Cobby, who was raped and tortured for 2 hours before being killed after being dragged into a car as she walked to her parents' home in Blacktown in Sydney. On the 21st of June, police marksmen in Western Australia shot dead a young German tourist who murdered five people and held out in the outback for a week. Josef Swab, 27, became the centre of one of Australia's biggest manhunts after shooting two people and burning their car in the Northern Territory, and a week later killing three campers in WA. And finally, on the 23rd of June, in Sydney, Bob Hawke opens the federal election campaign with a pledge that by 1990, no Australian child will be living in poverty.
0: Falling down the Australian national charts this week on the 22nd of June 1987, from number 25 back to number 34, was Man to Man Meet Man Parish with Male Stripper.

0: Number 34 on the Australian National Charts this week on the 22nd of June 1987. That's Man to Man, Meet Man Parish and Male Stripper. That single had peaked at number 3 in April that year. The Zone Brothers started out as a punk act before trading garage rock for the heavy synthesizers of the New York club scene. Teaming up with electro producer Man Parish, they recorded Male Stripper, a high-energy dance track that captured the gritty, strobe-lit vibe of 1980s nightlife. The song's rise was marked by a sudden tragedy. Just as it began climbing the charts in late 1986, band member Mike Zone passed away. Despite the loss, the track became a massive crossover hit by early 1987, reaching number 4 in the UK and number 3 here in Australia.
1: With a song that had peaked at number 3 the previous month and at number 16 this week on the 22nd of June 1987 was Australian band The Hoodoo Gurus and What's My Scene?

0: That's the Huda Gurus and What's My Scene at number 16 on the Australian Singles Chart this week on the 22nd of June 1987. And that single had peaked at number 3 in the Australian Singles Chart the previous month. By the time the Huda Gurus released What's My Scene in early 1987, they were already pillars of the Sydney rock scene. As the lead single from their third album, Blow Your Cool, the track became their biggest domestic hit, peaking at number 3 on the Australian charts. Frontman Dave Faulkner often cites it as his personal favourite.
1: Falling down the Australian national charts this week on the 22nd of June 1987, from number 10 back to number 15, was Madonna and La Isla Bonita.

0: That's La Isla Bonita by Madonna at number 15 on the Australian National Charts this week on the 22nd of June 1987. That single had peaked at number 6 here in Australia the previous month. Spanish for the beautiful island, the song was originally written for Michael Jackson, who passed on it. Madonna took the demo, added Spanish lyrics and created her first Latin pop hit. Released in February 1987 from her True Blue album, it topped charts in the UK, France, Germany and Canada and made number 4 in the US. The music video showed Madonna both as a Catholic woman and a flamenco dancer, a visual that generated plenty of discussion at the time.
1: You're listening to It's Time, the show where we look at the best of the Australian national charts between the 60s and the 90s, using the Kent Music Report, the Australian Music Report, and the ARIA charts. Today we're looking at the best of the charts from this week in 1987.
0: And rising up the Australian national charts this week on the 22nd of June 1987, from number 12 to number 10 was New Zealand singer Shona Lang with Glad I'm Not a Kennedy.

fear of devastation, the right to breathe air, as nature provided it, the right of human.

0: the ashes in our mouth. Ashes in our mouth. Ashes in our mouth.
1: That's Kiwi singer Shona Lang and Glad I'm Not a Kennedy at number 10 on the Australian National Charts this week on the 22nd of June 1987. And that single went on to peak at number 9 here in Australia the following week. Her musical journey took her from a 17-year-old schoolgirl on a New Zealand talent show to a seasoned collaborator with Manfred Mann's Earth Band in London. By the mid-80s, she returned home to reinvent her sound, trading her folk roots for a sharp electronic alternative style.
2: Rising up the charts from number 6 to number 5 this week, on the 22nd of June 1987, was British duo Mel and Kim with Respectable. Respectable.

0: Sisters Mel and Kin there with Respectable at number 5 on the Australian Singles Chart this week on the 22nd of June 1987. And that single went on to peak at number 1 in the Australian Singles Chart for 1 week the following month. The song wasn't just a massive pop hit, it was a defiant response to a tabloid scandal. When old naked photos of Mel surfaced, the sisters refused to be shamed, inspiring the Stock Aitken Waterman trio to write an anthem about staying true to yourself. Despite record executives fearing the stuttering vocal hook was too gimmicky, in the UK alone it spent 7 weeks in the top 10.
1: Okay, let's review the top 10 singles of the week on the 22nd of June 1987. At number 10 we had Glad I'm Not a Kennedy by Shona Lang. At number 9, Love and Devotion by Michael Bow. At number 8, Boom Boom, Let's Go Back to My Room by Paul Lekarkas. At number 7, Right on Track by The Breakfast Club. At number 6, Lean on Me by Club Nouveau. At number 5, Respectable by Mel and Kim. At number 4, Ship of Fools by World Party. At number 3, Nothing's Gonna Stop Us Now by Starship. At number 2, Slice of Heaven by Dave Dobbin with Herbs. And at number 1, in its second week of a 5-week run at that position, we had Whitney Houston with I Wanna Dance With Somebody Who Loves Me.

0: In its second week of a five-week run at the number one position, that's Whitney Houston with I Want to Dance with Somebody Who Loves Me this week on the 22nd of June 1987. The song was a strategic shift to move Whitney Houston from power ballads into the global pop market. The track was designed to compete with high-energy contemporaries like Cyndi Lauper. Despite early reviews criticising the arrangement as overly commercial, Houston's vocal performance, which she also arranged, propelled the song to number one in 17 countries.
1: Well, that's the show for another week. Thanks go to David Kent and his website www.australianchartbooks.com.au for the use of his Kent Music Report and Australian Music Report charts in the show. News headlines are mostly sourced from the Chronicle of the 20th Century, published by Penguin. I'm William Broome.
0: And I'm Barry Mackay.
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1: 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Welcome to this edition of Music Appreciation. Today we're doing one of my favourite years, and that's 1967, yep, the year of the Summer of Love and the Vietnam War and everything like that. Coming in a little bit later is Steve. Hopefully he might be in soon. I can't make any promises, but we've got Chuck, who's the acting manager and, if you like, DJ.
2: Good morning, Paul. It's a pleasure to be here with you in Steve's absence. We did our radio training course together, so now I'm excited that we actually get to go to air together as well.
1: You wouldn't have thought it, would you?
2: I'll tell you, I wouldn't have thought they would give you, for sure. You're a guru. You deserve a show, but I didn't think they'd give a loose unit like Chuck a show. But here we go, mate. It's me and you doing 1967 this year.
1: Yep. You do the Chuck's Morning Roast, don't you?
2: I do Chuck's Morning Roast on a Thursday morning, 7 till 9.
1: Yep. I call it roost, but roast.
2: Oh. Yeah, I like it. Any which way, just don't roast me, mate.
1: Yep.
2: So we're talking some news. We've got some news from 1967, Paul.
1: Yep, the key events. Yep, the news. Yep, well, take it away.
2: We had the Six-Day War in the Middle East. And then, of course, the Vietnam War really started to escalate
1: yes.
2: during 1967, didn't it?
1: It broke out in America and, yeah.
2: It did. It's also a big year for space, major space exploration, tragedies and triumphs. We also had the monumental cultural and civil rights shift globally.
1: Yep.
2: And as you mentioned before, it was the Summer of Love, Paul.
1: Yep.
2: What a massive social and cultural phenomenon during the summer of 67. How many people, what did they get? About 100,000 young people migrated to the...
1: Yep.
2: Yeah.
1: Psychedelic
2: into San Francisco. It was a good time to be alive, I think.
1: Yeah.
2: Definitely. And then that historic convergence became definitely the definitive peak of the 1960s counterculture movement. And I guess that's really what popularised the hippie lifestyle, didn't it?
1: Yep, it altered music, art, and social values across the Western world, didn't it?
2: It totally did. It shaped a lot of what society has become today. But I think we're going a bit far away from that. I'd love to have a bit of 1960s Summer of Love again in 2026.
1: Yeah, that has its ups and downs. I mean, George Harrison sort of went there and he thought, oh, great, it's going to be magical, psychedelic. But he witnessed a whole lot of dropouts and drug addicts and alcoholism.
2: Yeah, it was. What else? What else happened this year in 67?
1: The Monterey Festival, the Monterey... the
2: International Pop Fest.
1: International Pop Festival from the 16th to the 18th of June, 1967. Yep, the festival was a three-day music event at the Monterey County Fairgrounds in California, attended by roughly 50,000 fans. It is widely considered a kickoff to the Summer of Love and the first major wildly successful rock festival in American history.
2: 50,000 people at a festival. It's good times, isn't it?
1: Yeah, unfortunately, the drummer of the Doors, John Densmore, was actually complaining that the Doors weren't actually invited. They were considered too dark. Well, Derek Taylor sort of said, they've been overlooked, but, John Densmore sort of said, rubbish. Well, people were afraid of us. You know, we were represented the dark side.
2: They were. But don't worry, we're not afraid because we're going to play some Doors for the folks at home today, aren't we?
1: Yep, okay. The deaths are getting onto something a bit darker. Mm-hmm. Take it away, Chook.
2: Well, it was the Apollo 1 astronauts, Gus Grissom, Ed White and Roger B. Roger B. Chaffee. They died in that flash fire aboard the Apollo spacecraft on January 27. That was on the launch pad, Paul. That was horrific. That was before they even launched. There was a fire in the cabin and boom, within seconds. Unfortunately, they all died there. Also, we lost another one. Otis Redding died in a plane crash at the young age of 26 years old.
1: Yes, yeah.
2: There was a lot of plane crashes through that 60s and 70s period. We had some Buddy Holly, we had the Big Bopper.
1: It sure did, yeah.
2: Yeah. And what else? Brian Epstein, he died from an accidental drug overdose as well in 1967.
1: Yeah, the Beatles manager, yeah. They were pretty lost. They were pretty lost after that. They predicted the first sort of breakup, not Yoko Ono.
2: Yeah, you're right. That was the first major one.
1: Yeah.
2: What about some of the albums from 1967? Geez, there were some good ones.
1: There were some debut albums released that year. Fleetwood Mac released their Peter Green's Fleetwood Mac album. Oh, I dropped a piece of paper. The Doors released their self-titled album. And, of course, with Strange Days as well. Very talented. And the Beatles released their Magical Mystery Tour with Sgt. Pepper. And the Masters of Apprentices released their self-titled. And also Procol Harum mm-hmm. with self-titled as well.
2: See, you don't need your piece of paper, Bill. You're a guru. You're an absolute music appreciation guru. You can just roll it off from your own knowledge. What about today? What are we going to play? What's coming up next for the folks at home now?
1: Okay, a song called I Looked at You by The Doors. Yes, okay.

0: That was, I looked at you by the door. So usually, you know, we'd play Light My Fire, but soon as though we've heard that a thousand times, I thought I'd do this with that one. That was a pretty good door song from self-titled album written by Morrison, Jim Morrison, bass played by Ray Connectle. Is that... instead of Ray Manzarek's keyboard bass.
1: Mm-hmm.
0: Yep. Yeah. Just to let you know as well, Ray Manzarek usually covered the bass on his keyboard, but they decided, well, they get a bass player to give that extra punch, you know.
2: Oh, and it worked, didn't it?
0: It did.
2: Have that. It does have that punch. And as you said, it's nice to hear a good old door song that's not Light My Fire. But, yeah, I looked at you, the Doors, what a song.
0: Yeah.
2: What else have we got coming up today, Paul?
0: Okay, Venus and and Furs by the Velvet Underground from self-titled. And Nico is widely considered one of the band's greatest songs in 2012. Paste ranked the song number 9 on their list of the greatest Velvet Underground songs, and in 2021, The Guardian placed the song at number 3 on their list of the greatest Velvet Underground songs. I'd say this is a good one, Venus and Furs by the Velvet Underground.

slightly.

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0: Okay, yep. Mm. That was Groovin' by the Young Rascals. Felix Cavalli was inspired to compose the song by his girlfriend, Andrine.
1: Was it Bucchetti or Bucchetti? I'm not sure.
0: Bucchetti, okay. When he only got to meet every Sunday admits heavy touring and recording. Musically, the song differs from the rest of the band's previous output. I'd say it's pretty good from the Young Rascals, yep.
1: I like that. It's got a Sunday mellow vibe tone to it, doesn't it?
0: Oh, it's got a good atmosphere, doesn't it? Yeah. Mm. Okay, coming up next on Music Appreciation. Oh, one of my favourites are Let's Spend the Night Together by the Rolling Stones. From Between the Buttons, the US version. I personally prefer the US version better than the European version that came out, but everyone's entitled to their opinion. A double-sided single with Ruby Tuesday, another good single, another good song, released in August 66 at the RCA Record Studio in Hollywood, California, where the groups recorded most of their 1965 to 1966 hits, recording engineer by Glyn Johns, who, of course, produced the Beatles in their later years. Yep, here's Let's Spend the Night Together.

0: Okay, that was Let's Live For Today by The Grassroots, a good song from the album of the same name, was first recorded with Italian lyrics under the title of Playing Com Mia, translation Cry With Me, by the English band The Rogues in 1966. How about that? You learn something new every day, don't you, Chalky?
1: I do indeed. Piangi con me.
0: Piangi
1: con me. Cry with me. Well, I'm not crying with you. I'm sitting here listening to a whole lot of great tunes from 1967 with you here, Mr. Molly Mulgrave.
0: Yeah. Okay, next we've got The Beatles with Magical Mystery Tour. Roll up, roll up. The six-track EP released in 1967, and the soundtrack, which used to be my favourite album, as well as Sgt. Pepper. In 1976, Parlophone released the 11-track LP in the UK. The soundtrack and EP did well, but the film shown in black and white didn't. It's got a lot of negative reviews. Did you see the movie Magical Mystery Tour?
1: No, I didn't. And I'm trying to wonder, is it because it was in black and white, or was it the film or the cinematography or the directing? Why didn't that do so well? Because the songs did fantastic.
0: Well, Paul McCartney insisted that the film did come out, but he was told by the members of Brian Epstein's office, they sort of said, oh, don't release. And Paul McCartney sort of said, no, it'll do as well as any other Beatles film, you know, which it didn't. The critics hated it.
1: That's all right. They're still the Beatles. They're still the Beatles. And what are we going into now?
0: Magical Mystery Tour. Roll up, roll up.

0: How romantic was that, wasn't it? Okay, that was called Something Stupid by Frank and Nancy Sinatra, beg your pardon, from The World We Knew. Originally recorded in 1966 by Parks and his wife, Gailey Forte, as Carson and Gable, the Sinatra's version became a major international hit, reaching number one on the Billboard Hot 100 chart and the UK Singles chart. In 2001, another cover version by Robbie Williams and Nicole Kidman reached number one on the UK Singles chart. In fact, I was more familiar with that cover version. Were you?
1: So was I. It was actually the duet. The duet I never knew we needed. Robbie Williams and Nicole Kidman. But that's
0: okay.
1: I'm familiar with that version. That actually took off, didn't it?
0: Yeah.
1: They got number one in the UK, and they got quite big globally as well.
0: Yep. Mm. Giving Nicole Kidman a break, eh?
1: Oh, I love myself a bit of Nicole Kidman, mate.
0: Yeah, I do too.
1: Yeah, I do.
0: Okay. Oh, before then, I've already announced Magical Mystery Tour. Enough about the Beatles. Yeah. Okay. The next track we got, Happy Together by the Turtles, from the album of the same name, written by Jerry Bonner and Alan Gordon, produced by Joe Wissett. And engineered by Bruce Botnick, the Doors' legendary engineer. Poor Rothschild, of course, produced most of the Doors' albums. Yeah. It reached number one on both the US and UK Billboard and Cashbox charts. So here is Happy Together by the Turtles. Yep. Follow that by Mellow Yellow by Donovan. Yay.

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0: That was Miller Yellow, a good commercial for a soft drink ad if you watched it in the 80s, but we're going back to the 60s, in particular 1967, on Music Appreciation. It peaked at, oh, that was from the same name album. It peaked at number 8 on in the UK in early that year. According to Donovan's notes, accompanying the album Donovan's Greatest Hits, the rumour was that he got high from smoking dried bananas skins and started, which was started by Country Joe McDonald in 1966, and Donovan heard the rumour 3 weeks before Mellow Yellow was released as a single. Coming up now, we're continuing on a mellow theme. Yes, with the Sadie, the cleaning lady, with the man who needs no introduction, John Farnham, who unfortunately says he's not going to sing anymore. Judah, I think maybe the cancer's come back or something.
1: It has, yeah. I remember he did a he threatened retiring from touring about 3 different times, but I think this is the final call with his throat cancer. I think it's finally caught up with him.
0: Yeah. Yep. Giving up what he loves, besides being a plumber as well. We have to use another skill, doesn't he?
1: He does indeed.
0: Yep. Okay, from same name, Sadie. The novelty song was released in November 67 and was number 1 on the Go Set National Singles charts for 5 weeks in early 1968. It was the largest selling single in Australia by an Australian artist in the 1960s. Okay, due to Steve's, my co-host's request, is for you, Sadie the Cleaning Lady by John Farnham. Yes.

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3: Monday nights on 2RRR are now Metal Mondays all over again. Yes, we're going back to the metal. Back to the Metal is the place where you get all your old hard rock, heavy metal needs met. Judas Priest, Metallica, Iron Maiden, Black Sabbath, Deep Purple, Motorhead, Dio and more. 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

0: Okay, that was the letter by the Box Tops. Pretty good. Yeah, the pun, good pun there, the letter by the Box Tops. Song written by Wayne Carson. Joe Cocker's great version, 1970 version, became his first top 10 single in the US. It was on the Mad Dogs and Englishmen album, as you know. Several other artists have recorded versions which also reached the record charts. Yep. Okay, time to say goodbye. Thanks for helping out, Chook.
1: Paul, I had a great show. 1967, what a year. I got to spend some time with you, Mullo Molly Mulgro in the station, in the studio. It was, I love going back to 1967. Some good songs, good era of music, wasn't it?
0: Yep. Absent today, of course, was Steve. Hopefully he'll be back next week. Yep. Anyway, coming up last, we've got the psychedelic sounding... the surf sounding are the Beach Boys with Heroes and Villains from Smiley Smile, written by Brian Wilson and Van Dyke Parks, which was his collaborator at the time. Originally for the aborted Smile album, the Smile album was released as a Brian Wilson solo album in 2004.
1: There you go.
0: Yep. Did you know that?
1: I didn't. I'm learning. I always learn when I listen to your show. That's why it's music appreciation. As a guru sure like yourself teaches a novice like myself about a lot of this great music in history.
0: Yep. And, of course, Brian Wilson sort of said the Smile stuff just shows how crazy they were. They took a lot of LSD in those days and they got into meditation. Sort of like the Beatles. Anyway, goodbye for now. Next week we're doing 1968, I think, isn't it?
1: Mm-hmm, 1968.
0: Well, me and Steve, you and Steve anyway. Yeah. Here is Heroes and Villains by the Beach Boys. Adios.

0: This is Air News New South Wales. I'm Lee Harrison. A man's fighting for life after being shot by police in Sydney's southwest. Dusty Fitzpatrick reports.
1: Officers were called to a unit complex at Fairfield after a concern for welfare report was made. Police say they attempted to speak to a man at the unit who they allege ran towards them. One officer discharged their firearm, hitting the man in the arm and torso. He was treated at the scene before being taken to hospital in a critical condition. A critical incident investigation has been launched to look into the actions of police. Dusty Fitzpatrick, Sydney.
0: A man's being treated for serious injuries to his face after an assault in the city's southwest. Police say the 28-year-old had stopped his car at Punchbowl when he was attacked by an unknown person. Coogee shark attack victim Leah Stewart has been stabilised and is no longer critical. Her family says the 34-year-old has been brought out of heavy sedation and is awake and alert. Leah has been able to speak with her family and medical team. Businesses are being encouraged to give staff time off today to watch the Socceroos' crucial FIFA World Cup match against Paraguay. The match kicks off at midday. It'll be broadcast at live sites including Darling Harbour's Tumbalong Park, as well as shown in pubs and clubs across the country. Business Sydney Executive Director Paul Nicolau says everyone deserves a chance to cheer them on.
2: People are going to go for lunch anyway, and they'll take an hour break for lunch, and then they'll want to see the game. And we're encouraging bosses to allow their staff, whether it's in the office or visiting a pub or a club or a restaurant or a cafe, to watch the game.
0: And an investigation's underway after fire tore through a gym in Sydney's northwest. To sport now, Parramatta is licking its wounds this morning after being smashed by South Sydney 32-12. Mitchell Moses, speechless about the shortcoming, he was celebrating his 250th NRL game. Bulldogs coach Cameron Seraldo is defending his controversial decision to shift star centre Stephen Crichton to 5'8". Ahead of tonight's clash with the Titans, Seraldo says the switch has been on his mind for 2 years.
3: No, it wasn't on a whim. He's been training there for 2 years. Over the last two pre-seasons, you know, Birdo's missed some time through injury in those pre-seasons, and Stephen's got the opportunity to go in there and show us what he could do. So we were really confident in his ability to play that position.
0: Australia's taking on Paraguay this afternoon in the FIFA World Cup. The Socceroos sitting in a sweet spot, win or draw, and they finish second in the group. Co-hosts Mexico have made it 3 wins in a row at the World Cup. Czechia, Qatar and Haiti have been eliminated. South Africa has stunned South Korea 1-0 to finish second in the group. This is Air News New South Wales.

0: This is New York City. I'm James B., and stay tuned now for The Man, with 2 hours of uninterrupted nostalgia, with the accent on jazz. And now, the sounds of satin. Tom Parker.
1: Thank you, James B., and hi, everyone. Yes, it's me, Tom Parker, with you for the next 2 hours, our musical bag, Nostalgia with the Accent on Jazz. A delight to spend these 2 hours together with you. This is our time to relive laid-back sounds of yesteryear. From New York, jazz, nice and easy.

That's the album called On the Wild Side. It's musician John LaBarbera's unofficial tribute to the heroes and mentors of his past, as well as his own long overdue documentation of the state of his art. Along with him on this very fine album, his brothers, that's Pat on alto and Joe drums. It's an album that consists of the LaBarberas together with their friends in jazz. And for those of you who treasure that post-bop and New York hard drive of the 1950s, 60s and beyond, then you'll certainly enjoy this album with its nods to people like Art Blakey and Horace Silver, etc. It's a great album. John LaBarbera conducting. The album called On the Wild Side. And we listened there to the track entitled Message from Art. It's a composition of the drummer, Joe LaBarbera. From Manhattan, this borough of New York City, we'd like to welcome in stations now throughout Australia. Across Greater Sydney over FM 99.3 and 88.5, to Melbourne's Eastern FM 98.1, Adelaide's 5MBS, Canberra's Art Sound FM 92.7 and 90.3, and right around Australia to all states, thanks to the Australian Community Radio Network, the network sponsored by APRA, bringing you the music of the nation through community stations. Would like to welcome you all to the sounds of New York City. Gee, it's good to be with you. Tom Parker in the chair and 2 hours ahead of us. That'll go really quickly because with fine music and good friendship, it's only a matter of time, isn't it? So why waste the time? Let's enjoy these sounds together.

0: it down.
1: You know, in this world of bleak and thorny despair, blues are easy, grins are hard. You worry about the ozone layer and the national deficit and the cost of gasoline and takeover of computer technology at a time when, I can't even program my VCR. Rising violence, of course, at the movies, all that, and Donald Trump. So do you have anything to worry about? No, not really. Not when you have music like this. This is the lady, Karen Allison, we have played so many times on our show. And I think this is I think her first album that she actually recorded herself and sent it off to Concord Records in the hope that something would happen. Certainly did, all right, because all these albums later, she's out there and she's a big star. Karen Allison, great song too, called Good Morning Heartache. It's taken from her album called Ajouté. Dexter Gordon, we featured on last week's show as a sound trilogy. We're playing again this week. Dexter Gordon, one of the foremost bebop tenor players of the 40s, adapted Charlie Parker's alto sax innovations into his tenor. That Dexter Gordon sound was more biting, a brilliant tone in contrast to those traditional, reedy, breathy tenors of the day like Ben Webster and Coleman Hawkins. He had a gifted ear for melody and a great harmonic sense, and people like Sonny Rollins and John Coltrane assimilated and built upon Dexter Gordon's style, and later on, Gordon modernized his own style by learning from them. What goes round comes round, right? This is Dexter Gordon.

0: One of the great standards of the last century. Willow Weep For Me. Willow Weep For Me. The sounds of Dexter Gordon. His fine tenor playing. Bud Powell on piano. Pierre Michelot on bass. And Kenny Clarke drums. It's taken from that album, Blue Note album, 1963. The album called Our Man in Paris. And, of course, that's Dexter Gordon. Oh, it's two-of-a-kind time. Yep, your matching up of two song titles put together in sentence form. You're two-of-a-kind. Okay. This week, it's a big welcome back to Terry Rogers. Terry Rogers, been a long time since we've heard from Terry. It's good to have you back. Hi, Terry. How are you doing? Okay, here's Terry's two-of-a-kind. It's a goodie, too. It goes like this. Ooh, shooby-dooby-doo. Oh, there. I've said it again.
1: One day while strolling through the park, I overheard a lover's conversation. They didn't say, I love you, dear. All they did was whisper in

Oh, shooby dooby doo. Said it again. Dear, oh dear. Ah, yes. Good one. Good sounds, too. Thanks to Stacey Kent and Brooke Benton doing a little skit-scat there. And Terry Rogers. Excellent hearing from you, Terry. And we'll do it again next week with yet another Two of a Kind. Hubert Laws.

called Morning Star, not to be confused with another Morning Star that were written by the jazz pianist Jimmy Rolls. This is another star, also shining brightly in the late night sky, heralds the early morning light. That's the flute, and nice sounds too, thanks to Hubert Laws, Dave Friedman on vibes, John Tropia, the guitarist, Ron Carter on bass, Billy Cobb on drums, and the piano playing of Bob James. Morning Star. You're listening to From New York, Jazz Nice and Easy, across Australia on the Community Radio Network. I'm Tom Parker. Torch songs, songs of love, love within or without. Torch songs.

I Told You So, Natalie Cole, and You're My Thrill, Helen Merrill, taught songs. You know, the 1940s and 50s were great decades for the movie studios, in particular MGM, whose concentration on movie musicals was indeed a winner for them and for us, of course. Their stable, great lineup of stars. June Allison was there, Jane Powell and Judy Garland, Catherine Grayson, Frank Sinatra, Ricardo Montalban, Betty Garrett, Red Skelton. Oh, the list is very, very long and good. And they included within their musicals life stories of songwriters too. For example, the story of Richard Rodgers and Lawrence Hart. That was the movie called Words and Music. Songwriter Jerome Kern too. MGM put together a huge cast in the musical Till the Clouds Rolled By. Yet another loosely knitted storyline, a perfect excuse, of course, to feature all of those fine Jerome Kern songs. In this 1946 MGM musical, basically the whole cast sang the title song of the movie, Till the Clouds Rolled By. That was June Allison, Virginia O'Brien, Frank Sinatra, Ray McDonald, Tony Martin, Catherine Grayson. Well, we don't have that cast of thousands available for you, but we do have Mr. Paul Desmond. And we'll get to that in just one second. Well, it seems that the clouds didn't want to roll by. We'll try it again. Paul Desmond, Till the Clouds Roll By, hopefully.

Our memories of those MGM days, and they were great days, weren't they? The days of the movie musicals. Till the Clouds Roll By with Paul Desmond. Going to return now and remember some of the early days of the entertainment business. The Music Hall, England's early version of vaudeville, variety, thrived in the mid-1850s. I told you I was going back a ways. America's version of middle and lower class entertainment was the travelling minstrel show. White entertainers using black face makeup. They did parodies on the black man, singing what was then called coon songs. Singers and dancers and musicians and comedians blacked up and provided America and eventually the rest of the world with a good evening's night out. Of course, it wasn't long before the black man was finally allowed to perform as well. At last, free of the chains that bind, as it were, the wealth of entertainment poured out of this sector. Black entertainers in these minstrel shows, even though their colour never required it, still had to black up, use the black makeup, same as their white counterparts. Amazing. One such black performer, name of Bert Williams, famous for his dry patter songs in blackface, sang the song Nobody in 1908. Now this song, a hard luck story, early example of race consciousness replete with a double entendre, was performed deadpan by Bert Williams to great success. Bert Williams, he travelled the world, he performed for royalty, and he found fame. But at home in America, he always met with prejudice. He wrote, "I've never been able to discover that there was anything disgraceful in being a coloured man, but always found it inconvenient here, in America." W.C. Fields, who worked with Bert Williams in several of the big shows that they entertained, once observed, "He was the funniest man I ever saw, and the saddest man I ever met." Well, let's remember this tragic face in comedy and song, this black face, blackened up, with two of his composed songs, songs of Bert Williams. The first, that song called Nobody, sung for us by Nina Simone, and then the great old Bert Williams composition, That's a Plenty, in the hands of good old Hoagy Carmichael.

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Who says, come on in, child, and have a beer?

0: up plenty for me.
1: The music of Bert Williams, great music at that. Nobody with Nina Simone. And then Hoagy Carmichael and That's a Plenty. From New York, this is Jazz Nice and Easy, serving Australia with laid-back sounds designed with only you in mind. Restful sounds to ease you in or ease you out of that helter-skelter day. In Manhattan, I'm Tom Parker. Yes, indeed, it's time now for our special of the week, Sound Trilogy. Three tracks of that special guest or a musical theme.

Missouri, the state, conjures up in one's mind rugged county ranges, the Appalachian Mountains, old folk in rocking chairs on front porches, strange-looking kids on verandas picking banjos, the theme from Deliverance. Mountain stills bottling up raw, fire-eating booze, and of course the Missouri River flowing.

week's Sound Trilogy, we'll take a look at three trumpets that became St. Louis's pride and joy. In the 1940s, Clark Terry, equipped with trumpet and later flugelhorn, dazzled all, from Count Basie to Duke Ellington to Quincy Jones. The creator of an irrepressibly bouncy style, incorporating aspects of predecessors Charlie Shaver's, Rex Stewart, Dizzy Gillespie. His tone reflects similar sound to that of the old St. Louis trumpeter Joe Thomas. Clark Terry's very vocal nature of his horns were later to be a direct influence on another fellow from St. Louis, that of Miles Davis. And through him, of course, a whole generation of trumpeters to come.

Klugelin the Blues. Clark Terry. Raised in St. Louis, Missouri as a young boy, Lester Bowie urged to practice his trumpet and wanted to practice it once more by an open window in the hope that Louis Armstrong just might happen to pass by and discover him. Lester Bowie's trumpet was flamboyant. He was a performer with a flair for comedy and musical irony, becoming also a major contributor to the group known as the Art Ensemble of Chicago. He was also a fine trumpet player with a beautifully rounded tone and a technique and imagination which encompassed the whole trumpet tradition, from the early growls of Bubba Miley to modern musings and to the most severe abstraction. And don't forget that beautiful tone. This then was Lester Bowie.

Loves I Once Knew, the trumpet of Lester Bowie. Miles Davis, the son of a wealthy middle-class family, got his first trumpet when he was 9. As a young teenager, Davis was befriended by Clark Terry, who influenced his sound and style. When the Billy Eckstine Band played St. Louis, he met Dizzy Gillespie, Charlie Parker. Their playing hastened Davis's exit from St. Louis and on to New York to 52nd Street. By the age of 19, Miles Davis was in the Charlie Parker Quintet, which recorded the first true bebop tracks, including the classic Now's the Time, which established Miles Davis immediately as a master of understatement and an alternative trumpet to Dizzy Gillespie. A revolutionary new sound was born.

Miles Davis became a legend, and after his passing, even more famous than he ever was. Lester Bowie also passed on 1999. Bowie, who also took his trumpet to extremes, to that of a theatrical experience, while still retaining that beautifully full and rounded tone. And Clark Terry, also gone. Clark Terry, the good old-fashioned swinger. When they named the train the Spirit of St. Louis, they got it wrong. The Spirit of St. Louis should be collectively Clark Terry, Lester Bowie, and Miles Davis, those golden trumpets of St. Louis. And that's our sound trilogy of the week.

good year of 1973. In fact, that decade was a great period of time for the label CTI, with their great featured artists, people like Milt Jackson, as you've just heard, Hubert Laws on his flute, Herbie Hancock and Ron Carter, Steve Gadd drums, Freddie Hubbard throughout. Oh, they had a great stable of jazz musicians. Listening there to Opus Defunk, it's taken from that Milt Jackson album called Goodbye, CTI. The veteran jazz pianist Ahmad Jamal can look back on a lifetime of achievement, but looking back, it's just amazing to remember that year of 1958 when Chuck Berry's Johnny B. Goode and Ritchie Valens' La Bamba all shared the charts with Unexpected Company, a piano player by the name of Ahmad Jamal. Yes, that's right. No rhythm and blues guitar hook or a taut singer's purr, just piano, bass and drums and a tune called Poinciana. Amazing. What's more, that album, but not for me, stayed on the charts for a record-breaking 108 weeks. Ahmad Jamal's trio.

Israel Crosby on bass, Vernell Fournier drums, and the piano stylings of Ahmad Jamal. Live at the Pershing Room, Poinciana, from that year of 1958. As I say, the album, a record-breaking 108 weeks on the chart. Isn't that something? It's a great song, great piano player.

From New York, Jazz Nice and Easy is produced in studios in Manhattan, New York City, and heard nationally across Australia on the Community Radio Network. Well, that old clock on the wall says we're out of here. It's time to close out our little soiree. Let's do it again next week. Same time. Same place. I'll see you here. In New York, I'm Tom Parker.

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Welcome to There Goes That Song Again, the great music of the 1940s, 50s and 60s. 2 weeks ago, on the 9th of June, it was the anniversary of the birth of American guitarist Les Paul. Les was heard in the 1940s on top hits with artists like Bing Crosby and the Andrews Sisters, but he had his biggest success throughout the 1950s when he developed a multi-track recording technique of his guitar and vocals by his then-wife Mary Ford.

0: We opened our program today with Les Paul and Mary Ford, The World is Waiting for the Sunrise. Well, let's continue with the day. Next we have Margaret Whiting with Good Morning, Mr. Echo. Eartha Kitt sings It's a Lazy Afternoon. And Frankie Lane and Joe Stafford are in the cool, cool, cool of the evening.
1: Mr. Echo.

0: We open our program today with Les Paul and Mary Ford, The World is Waiting for the Sunrise. Margaret Whiting with Good Morning, Mr. Echo. Eartha Kitt's It's a Lazy Afternoon. And Frankie Lane and Joe Stafford in the Cool, Cool, Cool of the Evening.
1: From the 1940s to the 1960s, There Goes That Song Again with Brian Crabb on 2RRR.
0: Well, this is a new segment where we feature an artist whose career extended over a very long period from the 1940s until much later. Well, this week our artist is Frankie Lane. Frank was born in 1913 and died in 2007. His first record was for the Gold Seal Record Company in 1944 in The Wee Small Hours, coupled with That's Liberty. But it was three more years before his first hit, That's My Desire, that came in 1947. And from then on, and throughout most

0: So we'll hear his first recording from 1944 in the Wee Small Hours, and then at the height of his popularity from 1953, one of his biggest hits, I Believe, and then from 1997, still with an incredibly strong voice when Frank was 85 years old, The Wheels of a Dream.
1: In the wee small hours of the morning, when John Q. Citizen is in bed, I get to

man, the kicks we had together, plenty of laughs and not a care.

0: An incredible voice for 85 years old, Frank was when he recorded The Wheels of a Dream in 1997. Before that, first in the bracket, his very first recording 53 years earlier in 1944 in The Wee Small Hours, and in between one of his biggest hits that came from 1953, I Believe.
1: There goes that song again.
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0: And it's time for some happy songs. Two happy songs this week are I'm Happy When It's Raining. Well, it has been. That comes from Joseph Schmidt in the 1930s. And we'll follow that with Joe Stafford, Happy Is the Word.

0: Our two songs with Happy in the title were I'm Happy When It's Raining from Joseph Schmidt, came from the 1930s, and Happy is the Word, that was from Joe Stafford. And later in the first hour this week, we'll hear one more of the Supper Club radio programs. They were hosted by Perry Como, but when Perry was away, other well-known artists took his place, and the program that I have for you features Joe Stafford as the compere.
1: From the 1940s to the 1960s, There Goes That Song Again, with Brian Crabb on 2RRR.
0: Do you remember the Broadway production and the film Can Can, set in Paris in the 1890s? Cole Porter wrote the music for that. To mention here something about the Can Can as a dance, the Can Can, as you probably know, is a high-energy, physically demanding music hall dance, traditionally performed by a chorus line of female dancers who wear costumes with long skirts, petticoats, and black stockings. The main features of the dance are the lifting and manipulation of the skirts with high kicking and suggestive provocative body movements. The Infernal Gallop from Offenberg's Orpheus of the Underworld is the tune most associated with the Can-Can. The Can-Can first appeared in the working class ballrooms of Montparnasse in Paris around 1830. The dance did cause something of a scandal, and for a while there were attempts to repress it. Occasionally, people dancing the can-can were arrested, but it was never officially banned. Well, as usual, popular artists at the time a Broadway production came out also recorded some of the songs, and that was not the exception with can-can. I thought we'd hear some of those songs now. So first we have Allez-vous-en, Go Away. K-Star recorded that, and it reached number 11 in the charts in 1953. Then we'll hear I Love Paris. That was a hit for Les Baxter's orchestra, and that reached number 13. The third of the songs from Can Can that also reached the charts, just making it to number 29, just making it to the top 30, was Gordon McRae's version of C'est Magnifique. Now, all those recordings were on Capitol, and the Broadway production cast recording was also on Capitol. So Capitol Records seemed to have sewn up the market of songs from Can Can back in 1953. It was a year or two later before the songs were available here in Australia, because you may remember that policy here of not broadcasting or making available the songs from Broadway shows until they were performed here. But I distinctly remember they came out on the ARC Capitol label before EMI bought the company, so that would have been probably 1954 or 1955. Well, I have for you right now K-Star, Allez-vous-en, Go Away, Les Baxter with I Love Paris, Gordon McRae's record of C'est Magnifique.

0: C'est Magnifique, that was the Gordon McRae version, which was popular in 1953. And before that, we heard Les Baxter's orchestra, I Love Paris, and K-Star with Allez-vous-en, Go Away. And all three songs came from the show Can-Can. Can-Can, as you may recall, was made into a film some 7 years later in 1960. That starred Shirley MacLaine, Frank Sinatra, Louis Jourdan, Maurice Chevalier, and it also introduced Juliet Prowse in her first film role. And that, too, I feel the soundtrack would also have been on Capitol, because that was the company that Frank Sinatra was then contracted to. So Capitol Records seemed to have sewn up the market of songs from Can-Can.
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0: If you were listening to our special last week, you may recall that Connie Francis was one of the artists I featured who had also made a few films in the early 1960s. One of the songs I played by her was the title track from a 1961 film, Where the Boys Are. I knew that Connie had made at least one re-recording of that in a style similar to the original. The one I have is from 1989. But what I didn't know was that she had re-recorded it around 1978 in a very different style, that of the disco craze of that era. Thinking about it, while many artists later re-recorded some of their earlier hits in the original style, I can think of only a few who, like Connie, chose to do it in a totally different style. But I can think of enough that we might make it a regular segment over the coming weeks. So today we have Connie Francis, first a number one hit recording from 1961 of Where the Boys Are, and then an entirely different version from 1978.

0: That was Connie Francis singing Where the Boys Are. First her original version from 1961 and then her re-recording in disco style in 1978. And in our special, in our second hour today, we'll continue with part two of our program featuring American artists like Connie Francis, who were lured to Hollywood for one or just a few films. So that's coming up in our second hour today. And in just a moment, we'll have the Supper Club with Joe Stafford.
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2: The Supper Club, starring Perry Como and Joe Stafford, in a whole week of all-star entertainment. 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
3: Thank you. Now that we've rounded the bend into May, we've decided that spring is truly with us. And so, in the spirit of the day, here's something to sing, and we may even shout a little, on the sunny side of the street.

0: Every once in a while, we spot an old friend at one of our ringside tables. And when we do, we hustle him right up here to say hello. For example, meet the boy who used to handle the vocals with Johnny Long's band. And since doing a hitch in the Army, has done plenty all right on his own. Supper clubbers, Bob Houston.
1: Thank you. You'll never know what a pleasure it is to say hello to a Miss Joe after all those months with G.I. Joe.
0: Well, thank you.
1: Joe, believe me, there's nothing in this world like a real American girl.
0: Well, glad to see you. But we can't keep the rest of those gals waiting, so grab yourself a hunk of music and let's have a song. Carl Kress, give the boy a background.

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Of course, we'll be back on Friday with another ABC get-together.

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1: They were the days when all those great artists were on radio. That was Joe Stafford standing in for Perry Como, probably from 1946 on the Supper Club. And I do hope you enjoyed your ringside table at that show.
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1: And so to our special. As we know, some singers were also very successful film stars, people like Doris Day, Bing Crosby, Frank Sinatra, Mario Lanza, just to name a few. Others also did well, starring in several films. Gordon McRae, Vic Damone, Tony Martin, Denny Kaye, and Dean Martin. But many others were seen in films just a few times, or even only once, and that was pretty much to capitalise on their popularity on record, before the days of television, when the movies was about the only place that fans could see them, other than, of course, in personal appearances. So today we're going to look at some of those artists and the generally little-known films that they were in. The first film I have for you is Those Redheads from Seattle. That was made in 1953 and was actually the first 3D movie to be made. Remember in those years, they first trialled the 3D movies, then it went away for 60 years and back again. Well, it brought together singing stars Teresa Brewer, the Bell Sisters, and Guy Mitchell. The older Bell sister, Cynthia, played Guy's love interest, although their only film kiss was apparently left on the cutting room floor. The film also starred Rhonda Fleming and Gene Barry. The story was about the gold rush in Alaska and featured songs from all the singing stars. Each recorded for a different record company, so there was no soundtrack album available, but each recorded their songs in the studio and they were released by the separate companies. From the film, Guy sang Chicka Boom, which he recorded for Columbia. The Bell Sisters sang Take Back Your Gold for RCA, and Teresa Brewer, Baby, Baby, Baby for Coral.
3: Chick-a-boom, chick-a-rack.

Gold and Teresa Brewer, Baby, Baby, Baby. There was one more song, I Guess It Was You All the Time, that Teresa and Guy sang together in the film. Their duet was not released on record at the time, but I do have a copy of it now on CD. And Teresa recorded it also solo for her record company Coral, I Guess It Was You All the Time.

0: I guess it was you all the time. Teresa Brewer with Guy Mitchell, as they sing it in the film. Teresa mentioned in an interview with Bob Rogers that she was, on the strength of her performance in that film, offered a Hollywood contract, but with young children at home, she declined. The Bell sisters did not have major parts in any other films either, but Guy Mitchell had a significant role in one other film. In the following year, he starred with Rosemary Clooney in Red Garters, and I'll be back to talk about that film in just a moment.
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4: 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Now, both Rosemary Clooney and Guy Mitchell were contracted to the same record company, Columbia, and they'd already sung together on record, so it was a natural pairing to do a film together. However, it was an unusual film, a satirical western using theatrical sets rather than natural locations. At the time, it wasn't received very well by the critics, although it's become something of a cult movie since then.

knickers, dressed from head to toe. Then I drop my bustle off south of Buffalo. Took off a dozen petticoats in Altoona Pen. It got so hot in Illinois, dropped another 10. In Kansas, let my hair down.

whack of drummers. Who says this town is tame? Red garters on a dancing girl. Aren't you glad you came? I've never been to Broadway. I just don't fit.

0: 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Guy sang A Dime and a Dollar and Meet a Happy Guy, as well as singing a duet with Rosemary Clooney, Man and Woman.
1: Men,

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1: The woman knows how things should be.
0: Then why ask us if we agree?
1: To build you up.

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1: You bite off more than you can chew.
0: Why, there ain't a thing a man can't do.
1: I'd like to see you try to be a mother.
0: Okay, be a mother, sure you can. But just try to be one without a man.
1: Huh?
0: Ha ha, the husband is the better half.
1: When I

A Dame and a Dollar from Guy Mitchell from Red Garters. And a year before Red Garters, his co-star Rosemary Clooney had appeared in two movies, The Stars Are Singing and Here Come the Girls. But 1954 was an even busier year for her, not only Red Garters, but she had significant roles in another two movies and also appeared in a third. In addition to Red Garters, she had a major role of much more significance in White Christmas. Her co-stars in that film included Bing Crosby, Danny Kaye, and Vera Ellen played Rosemary's sister in the film. One of the songs that they sang together was Sisters, and over at Rosemary's record company Columbia, she recorded that song with her real sister Betty. And Betty, of course, she'd previously sung with as the Clooney sisters in their days with Tony Pastor's band.

Sisters, Real Sisters there. Rosemary Clooney with Betty Clooney. And the song came from the film White Christmas. All the songs were written by Irving Berlin, although one of the critics says the songs are great, but it was unfortunately interrupted by a limp plot of army buddies Crosby and Kay boosting the popularity of a winter resort run by their ex-army officer. It was a partial reworking of a very successful film for Bing earlier, Holiday Inn from 1942, in which Bing first sang White Christmas. The third film that Rosemary Clooney appeared in 1954 was Deep in My Heart, in which she sang a song with her husband, Jose Ferrer. Deep in My Heart was a biopic of the life of Sigmund Romberg, but after that film, she made no more films. Today in our special on 2RRR, we're talking about the films that some of the singers of the 1940s, 50s and 60s starred in. Perry Como was becoming a very popular singer in the late 1940s, so it was natural that Hollywood beckoned him. He had roles in Something for the Boys in 1944, Dollface in 1945, If I'm Lucky in 1946, and Words and Music in 1948. Perry was not very enamoured with his film career, as he told Russ Knight in an interview. He was saying most of the time was just sitting around waiting for the next call, and he wasn't very keen about that. The plots varied as to how interesting they were. Something for the Boys in 1944, the critics regarded as a pleasant musical with diverting Cole Porter score, set in an heiress's southern plantation, which had been recruited as a home for soldiers' wives. Dollface in 1945, in that film, burlesque dancer Vivian Blaine makes good in the big time, and it was regarded as a pleasant musical. Perry's big hit, Hubba Hubba Hubba, was in that film, but in just a moment I'm going to play for you another of the songs from that. Another film, If I'm Lucky, in 1946, had Harry James Band in it, and the storyline was that it was broke and they're unemployed, and they become involved in a politician's campaign. And then in 1948, Perry starred in Words and Music, a biopic of Rodgers and Hart, with an all-star cast. Well, let's hear from Dollface. Perry sings Here Comes Heaven Again, and then we'll hear one more vote from If I'm Lucky.

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0: encourages gardeners of all levels to share and grow plants whilst preserving biodiversity. 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Why not get involved in sustainable gardening and connect with others in the community? 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
3: Well, Frankie Lane first achieved popularity in the late 1940s as a singer and had roles in several movies in the first half of the next decade. They included When You're Smiling in 1950, The Sunny Side of the Street in 1951, Rainbow Round My Shoulder in 1952, Bring Your Smile Along in 1955, and He Laughed Last in 1956. The critics weren't all that kind about some of the films, and I guess they're enjoyed more by the fans than the general population. In fact, I couldn't find When You're Smiling mentioned at all in the catalogue of films that I have. Of The Sunny Side of the Street, the comment is that Terry Moore has fickle notions over aspiring Lane in this low-grade musical with guest stars Billy Daniels and Tony Arden. In Rainbow Round My Shoulder, a young girl wants to be a movie star, and a socialite grandmother forbids it. Critics say it's a blah musical, but I certainly enjoyed it. Bring Your Smile Along in 1955 was described as a thin musical comedy of a schoolteacher-songwriter coming to New York City, and she hooks up with a man both professionally and romantically. Frankie Lane records their songs and perks up proceedings, so that's looking rather better. And He Who Laughed Last in 1956 has a 1920s flapper inheriting a gangster's nightclub in this colourful spoof of Prohibition-era crime stories. Lane even gets to croon a couple of songs. So certainly in those latter ones, the critics seem to be happier. Blake Edwards, well-known director, had a hand in the early movies and the later ones, and perhaps he was becoming more experienced by that time. Well, let's hear songs from two of Frank's movies, The Sunny Side of the Street, the title song from that film in 1951, and a song from Rainbow Round My Shoulder. Incidentally, the film was not known by that title in Australia and the UK. It was called Castles in the Air. Don't know why the change, but that's how we knew it here. And the song we're going to hear from that film is Wonderful, Wasn't It?

0: Two songs from the great Frankie Lane from his movies. The Sunny Side of the Street, the title track from the movie in 1951, and Wonderful Wasn't It from the 1952 film Rainbow Round My Shoulder. And a little-known fact that Frankie Lane once told me was that the young female star in that film, Rainbow Round My Shoulder, was the daughter of 1920s singing star Jean Austen. 2 Triple R, 88.5 FM, and time for one more artist. Johnny Ray was quite a sensation in the first half of the 1950s. Hollywood beckoned for him too, and in 1954 he starred in There's No Business Like Show Business. And his co-stars were all very famous: Ethel Merman, Dan Daly, Marilyn Monroe, Mitzi Gaynor, and Donald O'Connor. Johnny played one of the three now adult children of a vaudeville family, the Donahues. He was the serious one about to enter the priesthood. Johnny got to sing two songs, the title song with the whole ensemble, and one entirely on his own, If You Believe. Decca Records got the rights to release the soundtrack, but Johnny was contracted to Columbia and Marilyn to RCA. While RCA did not allow Marilyn to appear on the album, Columbia did allow Johnny to appear on that soundtrack album with the songs as he'd sung them in the film. And Johnny also recorded them as two sides on a single release for Columbia. Well, I have these soundtrack recordings, so we'll hear first Johnny sing If You Believe, and then his portion of Alexander's Ragtime Band.
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make them play a bugle call like you never heard before. So natural that you want to go to war. That's just the bestest band for them. Honey Lamb, come on!

0: Alexander's Ragtime Band from Johnny Ray, and before that, If You Believe, both from the film There's No Business Like Show Business that Johnny Ray starred in 1954. Well, I do hope you've enjoyed today's special featuring some of the singers in the lesser-known films from the 1950s. I do hope you've enjoyed today's program. I'm Brian Crabb. I'll be looking forward to your company when we'll play some more of the great music from the 1940s, 50s and 60s.
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1: Hello, hello, and welcome to Real World Gardener. It's Marianne here at the microphone. Thank you for joining me. Great to have your company. What's on the show today? Well, I'm talking with the General Manager of Cut Above Tools about lawnmowers, then growing mushrooms in Vegetable Heroes, followed by a medium-sized bird-attracting Banksia in Plant of the Week, plus garden jobs for the weekend with Steve McLean.
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1: Mowing lawns can be a chore, especially if you're battling the old petrol-driven lawnmower. More frustrating in that despite getting serviced regularly, it's still hard to start and needs a large amount of coaxing. So what's the alternative other than hiring someone else to do it? Let's find out. It's time for the tool time segment on Real World Gardener. In the studio, I have Tony Madsen, who's the General Manager of Cut Above Tools. Hey, today, Tony. Great to see you.
2: Good. I am good and great to see you too.
1: Let's talk about battery-operated versus petrol-driven lawn mowers. Oh, I know. I'm tearing my hair out at my old petrol-driven.
2: Right, right.
1: Because it's so hard to start.
2: Right. You do the mowing, do you?
1: Sometimes, yes.
2: Okay, okay.
1: Yes.
2: Right, yes.
1: And I've been told, well, you just have to let it stand in the sun for a bit for it to warm up.
2: Okay. So you don't mow in the winter?
1: Well, no, apparently not.
2: Okay. Right, well, you don't have to mow so much in winter,
1: no,
2: do you? The grass doesn't grow so much. But
1: yeah.
2: I've got battery-operated lawnmower and I'm onto my second one. Now, that's not because the first one broke, but I gave that to my brother at a good price. And just upgraded the model I had so that because I sell them, I want to be able to help and tell people about the different models. So I used to have, and I think in all my years of mowing, I only ever bought one brand new lawnmower. And this is before the battery ones. I did buy brand new battery ones, but a brand new petrol-driven mower. And nothing was ever easy. You sort of had to get that technique of putting the choke on, pumping the petrol,
1: yeah,
2: and then giving the thing a couple of pulls. And once you felt the engine turn over, you had to then turn the choke off and then it would start. Mm. Now, how many people read those instructions to get the right technique to start it? And then you're yanking on that cord,
1: yeah,
2: and I've had the time when the cords, I've yanked it so much it's come out, and then it's hard to refeed. You have to go and take it to a shop, and then it's $70 just for them to talk to you. So yeah, the old petrol one, I probably haven't had one for 5 years now. I find the battery one lighter, it's quieter. I can be mowing at 7 in the morning, and I've actually got a mode on mine where I can actually turn the sound down even lower.
1: Oh.
2: So it might be running around at 3,300 revs, but I've pressed this button, it goes down to 2,500 revs. So it's still mowing. Now, I wouldn't do that in my long, thick grass, but I mow mine at least once a week in summer. Sometimes it's, you know, every 5 days. And I'll have it on quiet mode. No one knows I'm doing anything. And some people, we've got a footpath out the front of our street. People walk by and they're almost on top of me before they realise I'm mowing the lawn. So certainly quieter and less hassle starting. The other thing I had was, last one was a four-stroke, so I was putting the oil in a separate compartment in the mower, but a lot of the two-stroke ones, you're mixing oil into your petrol, which happens sometimes to be different mixture to what you're putting into your petrol-driven blower and whippersnipper.
1: Yeah.
2: So I had two petrol cans, one for the blower and the whippersnipper and one for the mower. So I don't have to worry about that anymore. I put the battery in, and all batteries. I've got slots for two batteries, but it only using one battery at the time. And I've got a fairly low level battery, as in, you know, you can go 2.5, 4, 5, 8 amps for this mower. I'm only putting a 4 amp in mine. Okay. And doing my front and back lawn on one battery.
1: Right.
2: So they're quite economical, but the thing is, instead of saying, have I got petrol in the garage? And I there was times there I went to mow the lawn, no petrol, so I have to go up the garage, come back down and all that. You have to manage your batteries. So my theory is, once I finish mowing, blowing or whippersnipping, I put the battery on charge again. Therefore, it's ready to go next time. It is. But what else is good about low maintenance on the battery operated one? So you've got no spark plugs, no oil, fuel, carburetors to fiddle around with. It's just put the battery in, press the button, and I've got a lever on mine to hold the electricity happening. And I've also, my latest one's got self-propelled. So it's a battery-operated mower, self-propelled, and I'm still running around doing my front and back lawn on one battery. So they become very effective, very efficient, and to the extent I would not, if someone says, here's a good petrol, here's a good battery, what would you choose? I would always go for the battery now.
1: Oh, okay. Yeah. Right. How long do the batteries last?
2: Normally, a good battery, you would get a 2-year warranty on it. So, and again, a good battery, a supplier will be able to put that on one of their testing machines and say, you've charged this 50 times or 100 times, and the first time you charged it was on the 23rd of August 23.
1: Oh.
2: So they're very sophisticated, a good quality, you know, mower and chargers and batteries. So, you know, if you're buying it from Joe Blow from China, then you're not going to get all that sophistication or that ability for the supplier to help you if something goes wrong. So if I've had battery stuff for 5 years, I'm still running. I haven't had to replace the battery yet, but I have had some people from Jim's or Fox Mowing who have charged it 450 times and somewhere in that third year they've had to replace the battery. But you know, that's different to you and me at home.
1: Commercial mowing, mowing all day long, every day.
2: Now, that battery I use in the mower, I'm using, you know, I might have 3 or 4 batteries. I'm using one in the whippersnipper, one in the mower, one in the blower. But I've got the same system, obviously, the same brand, and I'm using the same batteries, just rotating them around.
1: All right. And are you saying that the battery-operated lawnmower cuts the same?
2: I think they've got lots better than what they used to be. And I certainly have tested mine under wet and long conditions. And as long as you're not running through it, it will maintain it. What I do like about it is it will stop if it does get too hard. I've never really had mine stop, and it will stop if you hit a big brick or a rock or something, just stop like that. But I know that I can press a button and it's going to start again. In the past, when I had my, sometimes I would move with the petrol-driven lawnmower from my front yard to the backyard, I would turn it off, and I wasn't confident it would start again in the backyard. So I think people would be surprised at how good the battery ones are now. In the longer, thicker grass, they can manage, and they do a nice, clean cut. So
1: how would the battery one go if you've got a front lawn, which is a little bit, got a few dips in it because it really probably needs scarifying or something? How would it go in that situation?
2: No different to an ordinary petrol-driven one. So I believe probably there is no reason for someone who's a home user and regularly mowing their lawns. You know, if you left it for 6 months, then it's a different matter. I would probably whippersnip or brush cut it, most of it down first and then mow. But for the average home owner, most homeowners on an average block, you know, probably up to 2,000 square metres, which is a big block, can get by with a battery-operated lawnmower.
1: Wow, that sounds really good. And as you show, they're lighter. And I have stairs in my backyard, like steps, so I'd be all right with that then.
2: Yes. Mm. What are you doing at the moment? How are you getting the mower up?
1: Oh, I just push it.
2: Right, right.
1: Two wheels.
2: Right.
1: Take the catcher off, so, yeah, and just
2: righto,
1: push it down.
2: Righto. Yeah. So certainly they are lighter. I think we're a petrol-driven lawnmower might be 35 kilos, you'll be down to about 25 kilos on a, and then that's on an aluminium base. But some of the battery operated lawnmowers, 15 kilos, okay. But they're plastic. Now, if you were on, and you know, you've got to think now, a lot of people have got smaller blocks than that used to be around. I've got a 700 square meter block, which is considered a big block nowadays. People are putting, you know, huge houses on a 400 square meter block, and there's not a lot of lawn to do. So a plastic 15 kilo battery operated lawnmower is ideal for them.
1: All right. Well, there we have it. That's battery operated versus petrol driven lawnmowers. I will have to investigate. Once again, Tony, thank you for coming in.
2: No, thank you.
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1: That was Tony Matson from Cut Above Tools. I am a convert to battery-operated lawnmowers. So much easier to start and quieter with no fumes. I must say, the one I have cuts better than our petrol-driven one, which is languishing by the garden shed. If you have any feedback, email realworldgardener@gmail.com or write in to 2RRR PO Box 644 Gladesville, New South Wales 1675. Still to come, growing mushrooms in Vegetable Heroes, a medium but bird-attracting Banksia in Plant of the Week, plus garden jobs for the weekend. But now for a track by Kingswood, Kite in a Storm.

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6: As usual, there's a few jobs for this weekend. If you have wildlife coming into your garden eating your produce, whether it's possums, rabbits, or brush turkeys, the most effective way to keep them out of the garden is to provide barriers. In some cases, that may not be possible, so beat them to it and harvest the veggies or fruit if it's not immature. Also, now's the time to side dress garlic with blood and bone or something like composted chicken manure. The nitrogen boost right now will get them growing strongly to support good bulb growth later. Also, if you're thinking about reworking your garden beds or starting new ones, winter is the best time to improve your soil. Now is the time to dig in organic matter, clay, compost, or our specially blended concentrates to give your garden a real boost. The cool weather allows soil microbes to start breaking things down and improving soil structure before spring arrives. So your garden will be ready to go when planting time comes. And lastly, this season is also ideal for tackling any structural or layout changes. Raised beds, wicking beds, trellises and structures to support shade cloth or netting can

ISN Deedy, it's time for Vegetable Heroes, and this week I'm thinking about getting a mushroom kit. Some of you know that mushrooms are actually fungi and grow differently from fruits and vegetables. They begin life as fungal spores. When the spores germinate, they grow into a lacy filament-like root network called mycelium. Did you know that the microscopic body of the mushroom, this mycelium, lives underground in wood or other food sources? It's when this mycelium has stored enough nutrients or is mature to give fruits that we get those mushrooms that we see and we like to eat. Button mushrooms are scientifically Agaricus bisporus. Oh, who cares about that? There's so many other mushrooms like oyster mushrooms and shiitake mushrooms that you can actually grow yourself. 4,600 years ago, Egyptians believed that eating mushrooms gave you immortality, so commoners weren't allowed to eat them, only royalty. Some say that Louis XIV of France was the first grower of mushrooms in Europe, more likely a French botanist named Merchant. Did you know the first mushrooms grown commercially in Australia were grown in disused railway tunnels in Sydney in the 1930s? Later, mushrooms were grown in fields only covered with straw and hessian bags. Listeners might remember buying mushrooms in cans from the supermarket because you couldn't always get them fresh all year round like you can now. Well, there's a lot of varieties that you can grow, and grow bags of all kinds or kits. There you go. Then there's the grow bags available from some garden centres and large retail outlets. So how do you do it from a kit? Well, they can thrive without any light. Unlike green plants that convert sunlight to food through photosynthesis, the mushrooms get all they need from their growing medium or compost. When you get your mushroom kit, find somewhere indoors where there's no wind or direct sunlight. Better still if it's a bit humid like your laundry. A good idea to keep it off the ground, away from your family pet, and not deep inside a cupboard or pantry because the air is pretty dry. Plus, you might forget about it and, you'll forget to miss it. Once you get your mushroom box, start it immediately. A short delay of a week or two is okay, but any longer you won't get too many mushrooms. The standard kit consists of a large bag of compost and a small bag that contains casing with the mushroom spores that you spread over your mushroom compost, which is that large bag. You open the box, remove the small bag of dried peat moss mixed with a little lime. This is called the casing. Casing is used as a covering to hold water and protect the mushroom mycelium growing in the compost. Leave the large bag of compost inside the box. You'll also notice that this bag of compost is not sealed closed to allow the mushroom fungus to breathe. Now, if it appears brown, it's newly inoculated. So you'll just have to wait until it looks frosty white or mouldy as the mushroom mycelia grows through it. Spread the compost casing. Don't pack the casing down. Leave it loose and fluffy. The casing should cover all of the compost about 2 centimetres deep. And you've got to spread a bit of water over the top, about 1 cup. Wait about 5 minutes and then ruffle the entire surface to a depth of 2 centimetres with a nail or fork. Once you've placed your kit somewhere to grow, make sure you keep the surface of the casing moist. A moderate spray, mist or sprinkling of water over the casing surface once a day is just enough. Don't let it dry out because it's very hard to re-moisten and mushrooms won't grow in dry casing. Make sure you keep your kit out of drafts and away from heat sources which will dry out their kit. Also, don't cover the top of the kit to prevent it from drying out, as this causes air circulation problems and high levels of carbon dioxide. Why are they good for you? Even though they're in the vegetable aisle in the supermarket, mushrooms could be in with meat, beans or grains because they contain, for every 100 grams, 3.3 grams of protein.
That's about 3 button or 1 flat mushrooms. They're low in calories, they're fat-free, cholesterol-free, and very low in sodium. 1 serve of mushrooms has 20% of your recommended daily intake of some of the important B group vitamins and as much potassium as in a banana, plus vitamin D. Yes, you heard right. They're the only source of vitamin D in the produce aisle and one of the few non-fortified food sources. Mushrooms are also a good source of dietary fiber. About 100 gram servings of mushrooms contain more dietary fiber than the same amount of celery. That was your Vegetable Hero segment for today. Still to come, a medium-sized bird-attractive native shrub in Plant of the Week, then garden jobs for the weekend. But now for a track by Jermaine Sisters, Thunder.

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2: Last week, I mentioned that during winter, there's less food around for our native wildlife, especially those that are nectar feeders. One of the best flowers with copious amounts of nectar are the Banksias. Have you ever wanted to tell the difference between the two most common Banksias that you might see out bushwalking? If so, you're about to find out.

0: It's time for Plant of the Week on Real World Gardener. On the line, I've got Adrian O'Malley, native plant expert. How are you today, Adrian?
1: Beautiful sunny day. I'm well, thanks, Marianne.
0: Excellent. Today we're going to be delving into two particular Banksias that I've constantly mixed up, and that's Banksia ericifolia and Banksia spinulosa. So hopefully we're going to unwind my dilemma.
1: Well, Banksias, named obviously after Joseph Banks, and Banksia ericifolia was historically the first Australian plant to be catalogued.
0: Oh, really? I didn't realise that. Okay.
1: Yep, was collected by Banks in Botany Bay, and it wasn't actually Banks that catalogued it. It was Carl Linnaeus that named the species, the genus Banksia, after Joseph Banks, and ericifolia or ericifolia was catalogued in 1782 by Carl Linnaeus, and Linnaeus, of course, gives us the Linnaean system of genus and species of plant naming. So it's a bit of a historical plant, that one.
0: Wow, that's amazing. But it's also a very much loved plant because it's been hybridised along with spinulosa together to form, well, everyone must know Banksia giant candles, for example.
1: Giant candles, birthday candles. And I mean, when in flower, they are a hive of activity from everything from insignificant insects to wattle birds and honey eaters and that kind of thing. And the flowers would be maybe 5 or 6 centimetres, like in the palm of your hand. They'll fit in the palm of your hand around and up to 30 or more centimetres long. So they're a really big inflorescence.
0: Absolutely. They're very stunning and, of course, very attractive to birds. The other thing we need to talk about is the differences, which is the leaf. The leaf shape has always flummoxed me.
1: I find it easier because ericifolia is about the length of a matchstick and about maybe two matchsticks wide. The underside of the leaf is white. And if you know Banksia integrifolia, which has the underside of its leaf is white as well. It's the underside of the leaf of ericifolia is white, and it's serrated like a saw. So the leaf is got a serrated edge to it, whereas spinulosa, spine, the leaves are arranged around the leaves maybe to what, 2 centimetres, would you reckon, Marianne?
0: Yeah,
1: and probably no more than about 4 mil wide.
0: So they're a bit wider than ericifolia.
1: No. Well, ericifolia may be, you know, like I said, probably 4 or 5 centimetres long at best by about 0.5 centimetre wide, and ericifolia 2 centimetres long and maybe, you know, less than half, well, I mean, they're tubular, they're terete, and 3 mil across. So the leaves are quite different to look at if you look closely. But if you just looked at the flowers as you're walking past casually, you wouldn't know if it was ericifolia or if it was spinulosa.
0: Yeah, very similar to each other. And it doesn't help that the fact that they've been hybridised together, so that the giant candles is a hybrid between spinulosa and ericifolia. So
1: yeah, look, like I said, the distribution of spinulosa also, you'll only find ericifolia or ericifolia from sort of central coast of Jervis Bay, whereas spinulosa, the hairpin Banksia, from Melbourne to sort of Bundaberg, and there's even a form up in the Atherton Tablelands, I believe. So its distribution is coastal, as is ericifolia, coastal, but spinulosa from Victoria to Queensland, so widely distributed.
0: Now, we haven't mentioned how tall they grow, so if we were talking about the species, for example, spinulosa maybe, well,
1: spinulosa, yeah, is variable. It's sort of 1 to 3 metres in height. Ericifolia or ericifolia, 2 to 4, perhaps, yeah, a really happy one. Although in my books reading this morning, up to 7 metres, which I would be surprised to see one that big. It must be fairly old.
0: Yeah. It has to be fairly old, I would say. Although I've got one growing out in the nature strip, and it seems to, and it's very sandy there, it seems to shoot away quite quickly. So I'm not, and I'm thinking there's power lines above it. I might have to keep it in check.
1: And they respond well to pruning.
0: Yes.
1: Formative pruning when young, you can, I mean, if you wanted to treat it like a big rose or a small apple tree and prune them into a vase-like form, they will respond quite well to that.
0: Well, I've taken off about a metre, I think, because it was shooting away quite a bit, leaving the flower spikes on it, of course, so that birds can have a go at it.
1: Birds, butterflies. I went out and had a look at something else in my garden the other day, just when to check on, and I noticed it was being pollinated by green flies. So we think of bees as pollinator, but flies are pollinators too.
0: Wow, green flies.
1: Green, iridescent green flies, very pretty.
0: Okay, well, that's interesting too. I guess that we always think of pollinators as being small mammals, like flying, what do you call those little marsupials that have got...
1: Oh, sugar gliders and that kind of thing.
0: Yeah.
1: And we think of flying foxes as fruit eaters, but I have a different Banksia in my backyard, Integrafolia, coastal Banksia, again, widely distributed, big, when I say big though, there's variable because there's a ground cover form as well. The one in my backyard would be at least 20 metres, and I can pretty, it's got a flower on it 53 weeks of the year, and I can pretty much guarantee that there will be a flying fox in it every night of the year, because flying foxes are pollen eaters. We think of them as fruit eaters, so we know that they are good pollinators, and they really like my Banksia integrafolia.
0: Wow, that's rather interesting, because I have an integrafolia as well on the nature strip, but I guess it's not big enough because it doesn't have a lot of flowers, and it just shoots away a lot. Again, it's another one that I've had to trim back heavily because of the power lines. But I see flying foxes every night flying over my house, but they're heading somewhere else, somewhere more interesting to them, I guess. Anyway, that's it. I hope people now can work out the difference between ericifolia and spinulosa. I certainly have. And
1: It's all in the leaf. And one thing we forgot to mention, and this is again why ericifolia is a significant plant in the history of Australia, snuggle pot and cuddle pie.
0: Oh, right. Okay.
1: And it was snuggle pot and cuddle pie. Ericifolia was used for the drawings.
0: Wow, that's interesting too. Excellent. Once again, Adrian, it's been lovely chatting with you on Real World Gardener.
1: Thanks, Marianne. Good to chat.
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0: That was Adrian O'Malley, qualified horticulturalist and avid native plant expert. 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Still to come, garden jobs for the weekend and What's On with Sabrina Ferguson.
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0: It's time for the gardening jobs for the weekend segment on Real World Gardener. On the line, still from Austria, Steve McLean, biology educator. How are you today, Steve?
4: Hi, Marianne. I'm really good, thank you.
0: All right, then. Let's get on with the listener question. Is Gabby from the Granite Belt in Queensland, and she said she had a hard frost last week and a few of her plants are looking pretty sorry for themselves. They're brown, mushy leaves on the salvias and some frost burn on the citrus. Her instinct is to get in there and cut all the damaged bits off to tidy them up. Should I prune them all away now, she's asking.
4: It's a great question, isn't it, Marianne? And, you know, the honest answer is resist the urge to prune, because I know that frost-damaged growth looks awful and every fibre of a gardener wants to actually snip it off and tidy things up. But right now, that damaged foliage is actually doing you quite a favour.
0: Yeah, here's the thing. That layer of brown, sad-looking leaves is actually acting like a blanket, sheltering the healthier growth and the crown of the plant underneath from the next frost. If you strip it away now, you'll expose the tender material below to the cold, and you could end up with worse damage than you started with.
4: There's actually a second reason too. Pruning is a signal to a plant. It says, off you go, push out some new growth now. So the last thing you actually want in the middle of a frost season is a flush of soft, fresh shoots, because that new growth is the most cold-sensitive part of the whole plant, and you essentially would be serving up the most vulnerable tissue right now when the frost can hit it.
0: So wait, leave that damaged growth in place until the danger of frost has well and truly passed, usually as you move into spring and the mornings warm up. Once you're confident the cold snaps are behind you, then you could go in and prune back to healthy living wood. And here's a handy tip. A plant that looks completely dead after frost is often very much alive at the base.
4: Give it until spring before you write anything off at all. You know, maybe even scratch the bark with your thumbnail, and if there's green underneath, well, then there's life.
0: For your citrus, the same patience applies, but you can help them along once it warms up with a good feed to push fresh, healthy growth. And looking ahead to next winter, a few simple defences make a big difference.
4: A layer of mulch to protect the roots, planting tender things where they catch the morning sun, and even an old sheet thrown over the vulnerable plants on the coldest nights. And I was actually thinking when this question came through that, you know, maybe given where you live in the Granite Belt area there, Gabby, maybe you might want to consider that old sheet over those vulnerable plants when the frosts are threatening.
0: So sit on your hands right now. Your garden might look a bit battered, but it's tougher than it looks, and a little patience will be rewarded. Now for the hort term, which is bare-rooted. And this week's term is one you might be hearing a bit right now. And it's bare-rooted.
4: Yeah, a bare-rooted plant is exactly what it sounds like, a plant sold without any soil around its roots. And instead of coming in a pot, it's been dug up while it's dormant, had the soil washed or shaken off, and it's sold with its roots completely exposed, often just wrapped in a bit of damp sawdust or newspaper.
0: This might sound a little brutal if you're new to it, but there's logic behind it. In fact, I've watched a video from a rose farm in South Australia where they not only dig it up, but they savagely attack the roots and cut them almost right away.
4: I've seen the same. It's pretty brutal, isn't it?
0: It is indeed. It only works with deciduous plants, plants that drop their leaves and go to sleep over the cold months.
4: Plants like roses, fruit trees like apples, pears, plums and peaches, ornamental trees and even some berries and grapevines. And while they're dormant, they're not actively drinking or taking in any water through the roots anyhow or pushing out new growth. So they can handle having their roots bared for a short time without missing a beat.
0: And the advantages are generally worth knowing. Bare-rooted stock is usually a good deal cheaper than the same plant in a pot because the grower isn't paying to pot it up and cart all that soil around. You also get a much bigger choice of varieties at this time of year. This is the window when the best selection is available.
4: Because you can actually see the roots, or often see the roots, you can pick a plant with a strong, well-balanced root system, which you simply can't do when it's hidden in a pot.
0: The catch is timing. The whole bare-rooted season hangs on dormancy, so it's a winter affair, and you want to get these plants into the ground reasonably promptly. Don't let those roots dry out, and if you can't plant straight away, cover the roots with damp soil or compost temporarily.
4: I must admit, Marianne, I've been guilty in the past of getting all excited when I've seen some fantastic bare-rooted plants and bought way too many and then got caught out later when I didn't get around to getting them into the ground quick enough. So make sure you do get them into the ground quickly, and also, or alternatively, ensure that you get those roots covered with the damp soil and compost, as we just mentioned. So when you do plant, soak the roots in a bucket of water for an hour or two first, and then dig a hole wide enough to spread the roots out naturally rather than cramming them in, and settle the plant at the same depth it was originally growing. Then firm it in, water it well, and then have a little patience. It'll look dead, like a dead stick for a while, but it'll come back to life and really look full of new growth in that spring.
0: So next time you see a stand of what looks like bare twigs with their roots in sawdust, you'll know you're looking at one of the best value plants in the nursery. Well, there we have it. Let's go on to the plant profile, which is Coria species. They're also known as native fuchsias. They're a highly popular Australian native plant, especially so because they're extremely hardy and versatile, and they've got those gorgeous bell-shaped flowers.
4: They're a fantastic addition to any garden for several reasons, and one which is important food for nectar and feeding birds.
0: Winter is usually sparse in the way of nectar-filled flowers in many gardens, but this is one for the birds. Coria's flower have heavily through the cooler months, that's autumn right through to spring, and this provides a vital nectar-rich food source for native birds like honey eaters and pollinators when few other plants are in bloom.
4: Once established, Corias require very little water and are highly drought resistant. They're also incredibly frost hardy, making them reliable in cooler climates. And unusually for many natives that require full sun, Corias thrive in partial to deep shade, making them perfect for planting under large trees or in awkward shadowy garden corners.
0: Depending on the variety, they can be used as neat low hedges, ground covers, or feature shrubs. I've seen a lovely, well-trimmed low hedge of Coria Canberra bells recently, I think it was. There are varieties like the dwarf white Coria, which are exceptionally coastal tolerant and handle salt spray beautifully.
4: For the most spectacular visual display, varieties belonging to the Coria Pulchella, which is Selman Coria.
0: While wild species can sometimes hide their bells beneath dense foliage, these selected cultivars position their flowers prominently for a more dramatic burst of autumn and winter colour. As mentioned earlier, Coria Canberra bells is considered one of the showiest varieties. It has explosion of chunky bicoloured red bells tipped with bright lemon yellow.
4: Coria OMG is a standout modern variety that lives up to its name by growing into a larger 1.5 metre shrub. It's covered in an outstandingly heavy flush of oversized bell flowers through the cold season.
0: In all, they're generally easy to grow. Coria alba and glabra are the hardiest, withstanding heavy frosts and severe droughts. So if you live in those zones, you should choose those. And they can be grown in either full sun or partly shaded spots in the garden. Coria glabra varieties have got fragrant leaves as well.
4: To grow it at its best, a light sandy soil with good drainage and a position protected from the wind with broken or morning sunlight is desirable. Groups of 3 to 5 offer added protection and enhance visual appeal.
0: And I've got Corias growing in my garden too. Anyway, it's been lovely chatting with you once again, Steve. Look forward to the chat next week, which you'll be in Australia.
4: Yeah, look forward to it, Marianne. I'll be back home and enjoying my own garden, so I'll be very happy.
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0: The What's On segment on Real World Gardener. On the line, I've got Sabrina Ferguson. Hey today, Sabrina, how's your garden going?
11: I'm very well, Marianne, and I've got some early cheer out. It's like a super early cheer.
0: Sure is super early. Anyway, what's on?
11: Well, the third in the Regenerative Garden series of workshops by North Sydney Council is on tomorrow. It's all about seed, feed and harvest. You'll learn the art of stress-free propagation, natural pest management through biodiversity, and the BRICS secrets of harvesting for peak nutrition and taste. It's on from 9:30 till 12:30 in the Cole Loader Centre in Waverton. 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Also on tomorrow, Willoughby Council is holding a talk called Native Edible Gardening. Learn, taste and take home a plant. In this talk, you'll learn practical ways to incorporate native edible species into your garden design. You'll create a landscape that's both productive and ecologically supportive. 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And you'll also learn how to confidently harvest these plants and use them in simple recipes. It's in Chatswood Library from 11 till noon. 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Le Marché French Markets returns to Woolwich Docks on Sunday the 12th, and it'll be a special one celebrating Bastille Day, or 14 Juillet, in France. 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And finally, Eastwood Evening Garden Club is back in the meeting room at Gladesville Library on Tuesday the 14th from 7:30. This month's guest speaker is Tom Waters, who'll be talking about the latest releases from a well-known seed company, the one that produces the famous Garden Guide. Everyone's welcome. For more info, phone Margaret on 0412 474 16.
0: Once again, Sabrina, thank you so much for preparing what's on.
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0: Thank you for listening. I hope we've inspired you to look into battery-operated lawnmowers and grow mushrooms. 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Just look for 2RRR programs or follow Real World Gardener on Facebook for the link. If you have a question on wildlife, plants or garden design, we at the team would love to hear from you, either via email, realworldgardener@gmail.com, or you can write in to 2RRR PR Box 644 Gladesville, New South Wales 1675. Until next week, I'll leave you with a track by the group Jade Imagine. And the track is Walking Around. But for me, have a great gardening week. Bye for now.

Welcome to the Cosmic Cowboy Cafe. My name's Eddie White, and we've got some great country music for you over the next 2 hours. Country music that's a little more Austin, Texas than Nashville, Tennessee.

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We're streaming live on 2RRR.org.au. And, of course, we're broadcasting live out of Sydney, Australia from historic and some would say haunted cottage here in Gladesville. And if you're using a radio app, we're happy to have you listened to us on any of the radio apps, your favourite radio app like iHeartRadio, like TuneIn, or Community Radio Plus. And we opened up tonight's show with Amber Digby. Two tracks. No, we didn't. I lied. Well, I was going to play Amber Digby, but I thought Miss Leslie would be a little bit more up-tempo. So I made a little blue in my playlist notes, although I put these arrows everywhere and I didn't take any notice of them. But we had Miss Leslie, I Can Still Feel, and A Drunk Dialer, because tonight here on the Cosmic Cowboy Cafe, it is Girls Night in Part 2. We had Part 1 last week. People seem to enjoy it. So we're having double plays of girls. We're increasing the estrogen in the studio, getting rid of all the testosterone.

0: does it? And tonight here on the Cosmic Cowboy Cafe, we're going to have 2 hours of great stuff like that. We're going to a break, but on the other side of the break, we're coming back with some Rebecca Jedd, some one of her older tracks and some new music. So hang about, pay attention. You know there will be a written test.
1: Where's a great place to socialise or hold a function?
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3: Our City of Ryde's Mayor, Trenton Brown, is inviting you to catch up with him for a chat. It's all part of his vision to promote our community and neighbourhood harmony whilst providing an informal way for you to connect with your council. So come along to the West Ryde Marketplace at 14 Anthony Road, West Ryde on Monday the 13th of July between 10 and 12 noon and say hi. He'll be very pleased to meet you.
4: Triple R's breakfast programs have something for everyone. We've got news and points of view with Hendo on Monday Morning Matters, the goddess of groove, Natalie De Silva, on the Morning Mix. 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
5: 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Yes, it's me, Michael Parsons, reminding you that if you like some good old country music, coupled with a heap and helping of old-time rock and roll, a dash of rhythm and blues, along with a segment 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p.m. Why? Because you just might learn something. Truly, you just might. I know you'll enjoy it.
0: An encore performance, not a cameo performance, and a big Cosmic Cowboy Cafe howdy to the man they couldn't root, shoot, or electrocute, Mr. Michael Parsons. Although I'm not sure Michael will be listening tonight because he's been in Vietnam for a couple of weeks, and I believe he'll be there for a couple more weeks. And in fact, tomorrow it'll be wild in the cafe. I'll be in Michael's seat between 8 and 10 at big seat to fill, and I'll try my best. What I'm hoping to do is play a few songs that maybe his regular listeners haven't heard but might like. So if you're a Michael Parsons regular listener, have a listen in tomorrow. And speaking of Michael Parsons, I wrote a song about him.

yeah, Houston, we have a problem. Why isn't that playing? It's the right CD. It's the right number. Let's just try that again. I think maybe the whole system was shocked by that song about Michael Parsons. It's a ripper, isn't it? Absolute ripper. Oh, no, I know what's going on. It's a CD player too. We had some issues with that CD player and they told me it was fixed, but it obviously isn't. Rob Scott, it's a warning. Let's hope it comes out now. Come on, try and eject for me, baby. Okay, well, what we're going to do is we've got another CD lined up. It's a double play, so fortunately the second one's queued up, so we'll play that first and we'll play the other one afterwards.

Hi, this is Rebecca Jed from the USA, and you're listening to the Cosmic Cowboy Cafe on Triple R 88.5 FM in Sydney, Australia, with my buddy Eddie White.

Two tracks from Rebecca Jedd from the Ramsey Ranch in Arkansas. That was Cowboy Up, which is the title track of an album she put out a couple of years ago. And we opened up that little Girls' Night In double play with a track from her brand new album. It's called Luna Roja, which means Red Moon in Spanish. And the track we played for you was the Van Buren County Whore. And if you've just joined us tonight, is Girls' Night Out Part 2. Actually, it's Girls' Night In Part 2, because what we're doing is we're playing double players of girls, nothing but female vocalists from Go To Woe, and some great stuff. We haven't played any Yvette Landry for a while. Yvette comes from original Louisiana. She's had a few albums out, and we used to play them. Let me tell you when. Let me go to the back. One came out in 2010. And another one we're going to play for you, 2013. And this one from 2013 was called No Man's Land, no relation to the Eric Bogle song of the same name. And the reason we're playing the tracks I've chosen is because Bill Kershon plays guitar on both of these tracks. And, of course, Bill has a brand new album, which we've been playing here over the last few weeks. And it's fantastic, as is the aforementioned Yvette Landry.

Hi, this is Yvette Landry, and you've got it locked in to the Cosmic Cowboy Cafe with my buddy, Eddie White, on 2RRR 88.5

0: good was that? Why don't we play more of Vet Landry here on the program? I'll tell you why. We've got 2 hours once a week. How do we play all the great old stuff and the great new stuff? Fantastic. Really fantastic. I had a Facebook Messenger conversation today with Yvette. Told her we were playing her music, and she's got she's working on a new album, she tells me, which will be something to look forward to. Now, I mentioned that Bill Kirchen played guitar on both of those tracks. He's a very, very busy boy, is Bill. We're going to have a couple of tracks from Marty Barom from her album Not For Nothing. And the first one, Bill Kirchen wrote, and the second one, he plays on.
1: Oh, baby, you got a truck, you got a

Pennsylvania and the good old US of A. And you are listening to the Cosmic Cowboy Cafe right here on 2RRR 88.5 FM in Sydney, Australia. We got my good buddy Eddie White at the controls, so let's turn it up loud and have some fun.

0: 15 minutes to the hour here on the Cosmic Cowboy Cafe on 2RRR 88.5 FM. That was Marty Brom with a little bit of help on that track with vocals by Bill Kirchen. He also played guitar on that track, and he played guitar and wrote the previous track, which was Get a Little Goner, and Bill plays that live as well. Now, we must go to another break, pay some more bills. Those bills never stop.
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4: Since 1996, Ameripolitan award-winning DJ Eddie White has presented the Cosmic Cowboy Cafe on 2RRR. 2 hours of honky-tonk, drinking songs and trucking songs. Songs about highways and honky-tonks. Songs about loving and leaving, lying and cheating. Tune in on Friday afternoons at 5. The show is repeated on Wednesday at 2 p.m. Cosmic Cowboy Cafe on 2RRR is a little more Austin, Texas than Nashville, Tennessee. Two Triple R is your home for the best country music from around the world. Hoo-wee! What more could this old Hunter's Hillbilly want than the Cosmic Cowboy Cafe with Eddie Cowperson White? The Electric Barnyard with Johnny Lee Good? Wild in the Country with Michael Man About Town Parsons, Country Roads with the Bucka Walker Buckaroo Ronnie Boy, and music from Foggy Hollow with the Talking Dog, Mike Keir. Check out our program guide for show times at 2RRR.org.au.
0: And just a reminder, with Michael Parsons being in Vietnam, I hope he's not talking about the war. I'll be sitting in his chair tomorrow between 8 and 10. It won't be wild in the country. It'll be wild in the cafe.

That was Kelly Willis from her 2002 album Easy and Don't Come the Cowboy with me, Sonny Jim. And before that, a great version of John Hiatt's Drive South. Now, I hope you're sitting down because that album came out in 1990, 36 years ago, the year that the mother of the little girl that I love more than beer was born. That's pretty amazing, isn't it? So much great stuff. I mean, again, how do you play all the great stuff in 2 hours a week? I don't know. I think we need a petition. We need to take over the whole station. Anyway, tonight, if you've just joined us, you have missed almost an hour of Girls Night In Part 2, where we're playing double plays of girls. No blokes, all girls. Oh, a few blokes hanging around, like Bill Kirchen doing some guitar work and the occasional vocal, but mostly girls. And one of our very, very favourite girls is Emmylou Harris.

Yeah, the very lovely, the very talented, the very beautiful Emmylou Harris from Boulder to Birmingham. That came from her 1975 album, Pieces of the Sky, and then from her 1978 album, Quarter Moon in a 10-Cent Town, one of my favourite songs in the history of music, written by Rodney Crowell, leaving Louisiana in the broad daylight. And the song always reminds me of Karen Johns. Karen Johns was a great, great singer. She, Aussie. Her dad was Frankie Johns, who was an entertainer, a blue comedian, I think we used to call him in those days, doing things at prawn nights. And she was a singer in Digger Ravel's band back in the early 80s. And they used to play down at the regular residence down at the Lone Star Cafe, the corner of Goulburn and Dixon Street. And she used to do a killer version of that song. Sadly, we lost her about 4 weeks ago. Okay, moving right along, we've got Girls Night In, part two. A big Cosmic Cowboy Cafe shout out to our mate Dave Ellis from Bris Vegas. And Dave has selected a couple of songs for us. He's chosen some Bree Bagwell tracks. Now, Dave is a huge Bree Bagwell fan. I've got nearly all her albums. And I rang him last night and I said, Dave, give us a couple of songs that you'd like to hear. So he's a pushy fellow. He's a salesman. He's a real estate salesman. So you can imagine how pushy the man is. Anyway, he said, listen, if you're going to play some Bree Bagwell, you've got to play some Courtney Patton, because Bree Bagwell duets on a track with Courtney Patton. So, okay, Dave, seeing you're a regular listener, I'll bite.

Two tracks from Bree Bagwell, chosen by Dave Ellis, All Together and Cheat On Me. That Cheat On Me track had Courtney Patton helping out. And I must say, Dave, congratulations. You killed it with that choice. And look, I should explain that Dave is he's a bit of a musical guru. He's been to the States a gazillion times. He knows everyone. And I've been trying to get him on the show as my special guest programmer for a number of years now, but the stars have never really aligned for us. But hopefully now that he's just taking a little bit of time off from selling real estate, he can take off his white shoes, put his cowboy boots back on, and come down and jump in the chair and be a special guest for a whole 2 hours, like Kaz Johnson will be next week. Kaz is coming in, and she's programming the show, and it'll be a lot of fun, I can guarantee. Anyway, what are we going to do now? Okay, this Courtney Patton is someone that, look, I'm not all that familiar with, but Dave suggested that I should play a couple of tracks, seeing we played that duet with Bree Bagwell. He did warn me, though, that she doesn't have too many happy songs. So let's see what Dave... well, if you don't like this, you can blame Dave. If you'd like it, you can thank me.

Hey there, this is Bree Bagwell from New Braunfels, Texas, and you're listening to my buddy Eddie White on the Cosmic Cowboy Cafe on 2RRR, broadcasting from Sydney, Australia.

0: 22 minutes after the hour here on the Cosmic Cowboy Cafe on 2RRR 88.5 FM. That was Courtney Patton, former wife of Jason Eadie, and that was Little Black Dress, and before that, Can't Remember How to Smile. And if you like those, as I said, thank me. If you didn't, blame Dave Ellis. Now, I suppose we better go to a break, and on the other side of the break, we're going to come back with some Linda Ronstadt.
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6: Hey, y'all, this is American Outlaw singer-songwriter W.C. Edgar here in Austin, Texas. And you're listening to the Cosmic Cowboy Cafe on 2RRR 88.5 FM with my old friend, Eddie White.

0: Linda Ronstadt with a superb interpretation of Jimmy Webb's Still Within the Sound of My Voice. And I think she's one of the three great Jimmy Webb interpreters. The other two, of course, are Art Garfunkel and Glenn Campbell. And she also does a pretty good job with the songs of Warren Zevon. We played one of them before that, Muhammad's Radio. Of course, he wrote Poor, Poor, Pity for Me, which she recorded, and also Carmelita. It's a great shame that Warren Zevon is remembered mostly for his novelty song, Werewolves of London, because he was much, much better than that.
1: Sailability is a volunteer-driven nationwide movement that facilitates safe on-water boating regardless of age or ability. 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
3: The Country Roads program winds its way back into town every Sunday morning at 6 o'clock with me, Ronnie Boy, riding high in the saddle on 2RRR 88.5 FM, with an encore version of the show on Thursdays between 2 and 4 p.m. Whoa, Barney, steady up there, boy. I'll treat you to some great country tracks, rockabilly and early rock and roll tracks from the Bucker Walker Buckaroo collection. 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
0: And don't forget the encore presentation or the cameo as the man they couldn't root shoot or electrocute so wrongly says. And a big Cosmic Cowboy Cafe to Ronnie Boy. I hope you're enjoying the show, mate. I certainly am tonight. All these girls with the girls' night in. And speaking of girls' night in, I think Deb might be out tonight. Hey, Miss Deb's having a girls' night out and you're having a lemon blossom tub with Jasmine. Sorry, mate, busted custard. The world knows about you and Jasmine now. And I guess they probably knew already you were having a Shiraz in the tub. Now, Ronnie Boy, I wrote you a song.

0: Couple of tracks from Patty Booker from California. First one we played you was Hell Yes, I Cheated, and that came from her album called I Don't Need All That, came out in 1999, and was produced by Jan Brown, who was a singer-songwriter did a lot of work around the country music scene at that time. In fact, she had a number of albums herself. And we're going to have a couple of songs from Jan Brown after we go to a break. But that second track we played for you was The Hell That I've Been Through. And Rick Shea was on that track, as was J.D. Maness, great pedal steel player. And really sad thing is that Patty Booker is suffering from dementia. And she's not doing real well. So it's very sad. But she had left us with a couple of wonderful albums to remember her by. And let's go to a break, as I said, and we'll come back with a couple of tracks from the aforementioned Jan Brown.
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0: Yeah, a couple of nice tracks from Jan Brown. And that's about it for me, folks. I hope you enjoyed the music we played for you. And if the good Lord's willing and the creeks don't rise, I'll be back in your radio Friday nights at 5 o'clock, Wednesday afternoons at 2.
1: One of my greatest fascinations in life has always been a little store where you can go in and get a vanilla Coke and listen to the popcorn machine go pop, pop, pop, and then dig through a record bin and find a record for 69 cents that you always wanted all your life. When I was in high school, the only way you could get from North Austin to South Austin on the bus was to get off the bus in Central Austin and get on another bus. And where you changed the bus at 6th and Congress was a place called a Woolworth store. And I always had just enough time to run into the Woolworth store and get myself a vanilla Coke, dig through the record bin, wink at the boys, and get back on the bus. And Woolworth stores are the same everywhere in the world. They have this wonderful smell to them. They smell like popcorn and chewing gum rubbed around on the bottom of a leather-soled shoe. And the first time we went to Europe, we landed in London and we were driving through central London and we came around a corner and by golly, there was a Woolworth store. And I wanted them to stop the car and let me out so I could go fill up my suitcase with unnecessary plastic objects. And if you've ever been in a big Woolworth store where there's an elevator, or a lift, as they say in Europe, every time the doors open on the elevator, they make a little noise like this. And I've often been asked what that little noise was. And that's what it is. It's the elevator doors.

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1: Now this here's a story about the Rock Island Line. Well, the Rock Island Line, she runs down into New Orleans. There's a big toll gate down there, and you know, if you got certain things on board when you go through the toll gate, well, you don't have to pay the man no toll.

Are you or a loved one in need of an aged care facility? 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

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It's formerly known as Twitter. 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

the judge read the verdict, it nearly knocked me down. Good morning, Judge Sam.

0: There's so much happening at station sponsor North Ryde RSL. 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

talking for hours about how wild I was. And if I'd listened to them, I wouldn't be there. Well, as old Charlie told, they threw away the mold when they made him. Jimmy McLean, it looks like the wine's finally laid him. And Billy McRae, that I could beat any day in a card game. And Bessie McNeil, but her tears are real.

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4: Correct. Good evening and welcome to this week's edition of Accidentally Curly's Treat. I'm your host, DJ Ellie Curly, the Friday night delight, the highlight of your Friday night. And I'm coming to you, hashtag live on 88.5, which is also the name of our socials. Blue Sky Social, live on 88.5. It's also a hashtag, live on 88.5. However, I'll also tell you other ways to listen to the show via the interwebs at 2rrr.org.au, via various apps, including the Community Radio Plus app, and via Real Radio in the Sydney metropolitan area, down the R's end of the dial, 2RRR 88.5 FM. However, if today is not, what is today? The 26th of June. If it's the 22nd of June 2027, therefore you're listening to the show via Mixcloud. Tonight's hashtags. Well, it's going to be a bit of an interesting one because I'm going to be saying a whole bunch of different words. And it's a segue segment. Well, close enough. So, for example, to start off with, me, you. Now, those two words mean nothing, really, unless you find out what do those two words have in common. Me,

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You're an accidentally curly street on 2RRR 88.5 FM, your local sound to the world. And yes, me, you, close to me, close to you.

And also both bands started with the letter C, so the Carpenters and the Cure. Clever. Anyway, next is Ahead Beyond. Ahead Beyond.

0: Welcoming to the studio. Oh, we have a bunch of special guests. Do you want to just tell us something?
1: Hey, you!
0: Me?
1: Don't watch that! Watch this!
0: Okay.
1: This is the heavy, heavy monster sound.
0: Really?
1: The nuttiest sound around.
0: Okay.
1: So if you're coming off the street,
0: yep,
1: and you're beginning to feel the heat...
0: Well, it's cold.
1: Well,
0: but,
1: listen,
0: you know.
1: Buster.
0: Yeah?
1: You better start to move your feet.
0: Okay.
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find out what has been played this evening, go to Blue Sky Social live on 88.5, and there you will see all the little segues that are happening. Don't call me baby, Madison Avenue. Don't call me dude, Scatterbrain. Oh, it's clever radio, isn't it? Yes. But you know what? This is going to be a bit of a tricky one. Don't.

Thank you very much, Spice Girls. Stop. And also Jean Wigmore. Jean? Who the hell is Jean Wigmore? Her sister. Jean Wigmore. Don't stop. Ha, clever. Here on Accidentally Curly's Treat on 2RRR 88.5 FM. It is a segue segment evening where songs have things in common. And what do they have in common? The titles are hashtag close enough. Speaking of which, oh, this one's going to be a little bit interesting. And I quote, I want sex. Okay, fine.

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They know what they want. They do. And yet again, I've got another guest in the studio. Okay. What have you been up to today? Tell me.

that was not a call for desperation saying, I want sex. Candy, Iggy Pop. I want candy. Bow Wow Wow. Sex and candy. Marcy Playground. See? It's... Anyway, close enough. Now, here's a question. Which sounds better? DJ Lobster? Lobster DJ?

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0: So I made an executive decision. I think the better combo is definitely DJ Lobster. Because if you said Lobster DJ, then you think Rock DJ by Robbie Williams, as well as also Rock Lobster by the B-52s. We've almost finished the first hour of tonight's edition of Accidentally Curly Street. Coming up, yours adored, your slave, your lover, sedated. A cowboy baby, a hippie, drug-sniffing dog. All very, very soon on Accidentally Curly Street.
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0: I'm proving it's live because I just spoke over my... 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

So for those who used to listen to Triple R back when Triple R first started, there used to be this really, really great promo done by that last artist, John Cooper Clark. And I'm going to botch this up, but I don't care. And it went something like this. This is John Cooper Clark from the Trade Union Club. Buy my book, get five, they wear out quickly. I want it.

I forgot to do the language warning thing before that song. Yeah, if you are offended by bad language, then don't listen to the last 3 minutes of my show. Or just rewind the show 3 minutes ago and then don't listen to that because that last song did contain some rude words. But again, if you're not offended by bad language, then, you know, you would have enjoyed that song because you are, I suppose you'd be a lover of that song. Suppose. Close enough? Hashtag close enough. Hashtag live on 88.5.

See, Matt, I want to be about... Oh, my God, I can't believe I stuffed up that just very, very simple sentence. See, Matt, I want to be a cowboy, baby. Here on Accidentally Curly's Treat. Guess what else? The Ramones. They've written a song. They want to be sedated. I want to be sedated is the name of the song.

You know, it's always a really, really good radio show when you get a chance to play the Stooges. I want to be your dog. And also get a chance to play Lard. I want to be a drug-sniffing dog.

I was very proud of that particular segue segment because it was all to do with Wannabe. Let's go from start to finish, from beginning to end, every single song that I played under the banner of Wannabe. I Want to Be Adored, Stone Roses. I Want to Be Yours, John Cooper Clarke. I Want to Be Your Slave, Maneskin. I Want to Be Your Lover, aww, Prince. I Want to Be a Cowboy, Baby by C-Mat. I Want to Be Sedated, The Ramones. I Want to Be Your Dog, The Stooges. I Want to Be a Drug Sniffing Dog, Lard. I Want to Be a Hippie, Techno Head, and of course, Wannabe by Spice Girls.

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1: Duh.

0: See? Duh. Anyway, that's it for this week's edition of Accidentally Curly Street, the live portion of the show. It's now at the business end of tonight's show. And you know what that means? Tell us. What does that mean? Girl. God, I'm a guy.
1: Tonight we're going to make love.
0: Really?
1: No, I know.
0: How?
1: Because it's Wednesday.
0: No, it's Friday.
1: Wednesday night is the night that we usually make love.
0: It's Friday night.
1: Monday night is my night to cook.
0: Yeah.
1: Tuesday night we go and visit your mother.
0: Yeah.
1: But Wednesday we make sweet weekly love.
0: I'm telling you, it's Friday.
1: It's when everything is just right. There's nothing good on TV. You haven't had your after work social sports team practice, so you're not too tired. Oh, it's all on. You lean in and whisper something sexy in my ear like,
2: I might go to bed now, I've got work in the morning.
1: I know what you're trying to say, girl.

You whisper something sexy like, is that it? I know what you're trying to say, girl. You're trying to say, oh yeah, that's it. And you tell me you want some more. Well, I'm not surprised.

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Yeah. 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

0: bartender, I'd do anything for you. 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

toys and broken toys, laughing girls and teasing boys. 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

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I'm all packed up and I'm on my way, and I'm gonna fall in love. But at the moment, it doesn't look good. At the moment, it will never happen again.

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5: 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My name's Natalie, and you're listening to the Time Slides program. You're here on 2RRR 88.5 FM. Thank you so much for hanging out with me this Saturday afternoon. I'm here every Saturday, 4 o'clock till 6 o'clock for your listening pleasure. Big thank you, of course, to the one and only Big Daddy K with his Sydney Sounds program. And Big Daddy K will be back with you next Saturday from 2 o'clock till 4 o'clock. Always delivers the goods, just like I am going to try and deliver the goods for the next 2 hours. I don't have any guests today. You know I love having guests. I love a phone interview. I love a studio guest. But, you know, today it's just going to be me hanging out, chilling out with you. And we're going to play 2 hours of great. We're going to do some international. We're going to do some local. I do sort of what people call, I guess, alternative independent. You know, I'm not your traditional top 40 sort of chick. We'll play some stuff that, some of it you'll have heard on the radio, on other stations, and some of it maybe not so much. I hope you enjoy my selection today because, we've just got 2 hours packed of music and I guess let's get started. Let's play some music. I'm going to start with the Psychedelic Furs, and this is a track of theirs called Heartbreak Beat.

0: 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Whoa! 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

That is an amazing track. It's called Queen of Peace by Florence and the Machine. She has such an amazing voice, a beautiful voice. I've never seen her live. I would like to see her one day. I do love her music, but I've never quite gotten around to seeing her perform live. It's on my bucket list. There's a few bands I wish I'd seen over the years who no longer play together and who I'll never get to see. But I guess we've all got that, don't we? Bands we wish we'd seen, or singers, you know, solo artists we wish we'd gotten to see. But hopefully one day I will get to see Florence and the Machine. We started off with some Psychedelic Furs, and that was a track of theirs called Heartbreak Beat. Most well known probably for supplying the amazing song Pretty in Pink off from the soundtrack of the movie of the same name, which is still, even, you know, 30-odd years later, still a great movie, still a really cool movie with an awesome, awesome soundtrack. It's always great when there are movies that you remember because of the awesome soundtrack, and that is definitely one of them, one of the movies, Pretty in Pink. It has an amazing soundtrack. Another movie that has an awesome soundtrack is the Adam Sandler movie, The Wedding Singer. I'm not a fan of Adam Sandler's, but that movie has such a good soundtrack. I'm Natalie. You are listening to the Time Slides program, and you are here on 2RRR 88.5 FM. Thanks for hanging out with me. I'm here every Saturday, 4 o'clock till 6 o'clock, 2RRR.org.au. is our website. 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We're not just one genre of program. We have so many different types of programs here at 2RRR. So you will find something that you love, no matter what time of the day or night. So it's really cool. Check out the website. You can also contact us. office@2RRR.org.au is our email address. We're on TikTok, we're on Facebook, we're on Instagram as well. You can call us in the studio, any of the announcers. We'd love to hear from you. The studio phone number is 9816 2777. That's 9816 2777. You can also call the office during normal business hours, 9816 2988. So 9816 2988. If you want to call the office during normal business hours, find out any information about becoming a member of 2RRR, becoming a sponsor, doing the announcers course that we run here, becoming a volunteer in sort of any capacity. There's always lots of things to do here. So we'd love to have you as part of the 2RRR family. Let's keep playing some more music. I've got no guests today, so I'm just going to be playing a solid, you know, solid 2 hours. We're going to get some awesome music. So let us keep playing. Enjoy.

That is a track by the very poetic Billy Bragg, and that's a track called I Keep Faith, which I really like. It's just a nice, I don't know, it's a nice sentiment as well, you know, I keep faith. I keep faith with you. I keep faith with everything. We all have to keep, you know, not necessarily like a religious faith, but, yeah, just keep faith in ourselves and in people. But, yeah, I like it. It's a nice track. So that's Billy Bragg, I Keep Faith. And before that, we played some Velvet Underground and Nico off their album, which was produced by Andy Warhol. And that was a track of theirs called European Sun. And it's got quite an iconic front cover. It's just the yellow banana, which is sort of an Andy Warhol artwork. Yeah, so it's quite an interesting. Yeah, I always love, you know, how bands think of their album covers and how they come up with, you know, what's going to be the album cover.

it's quite important, just as important, I think, as the album name. I mean, some, you know, some album covers are, you know, iconic. Nirvana's Nevermind, you know, with the baby in the, you know, in the water, in the pool. That's one of the most, that's an iconic album cover. The Beatles' White Album, just a white cover. Yeah, so I think, yeah, album covers are pretty important just as much as the album name, even the band name. I'm Natalie. You are listening to the Time Slides program here on 2RRR 88.5 FM. I hope you're enjoying the show. We're just today's show. It's just no guest today, so we're just playing lots of cool independent alternative music. I've been focusing so far on international stuff, but, you know, I do love local. I love going and seeing local bands. I've got quite a few friends that are musicians, so usually out and about seeing seeing bands and seeing music. We'll play some local stuff as well today. So I'm just sort of, I guess I've just started on an international focus for the first part of the show. I'm here every Saturday, 4 o'clock till 6 o'clock. So, you know, we've still got plenty of time left in the show. We're only in the early stages. Make sure you stick around through until the end. We've still got lots of cool stuff to come. Let us keep playing some more music. As I said, no guests today, so I'm just gonna keep chatting away and keep playing some music. Let's play some Stone Roses. Who, you know, I play them a lot. I did get to see the Stone Roses. I was talking earlier in the show about bands that, you know, you wish you'd gotten to see or that are still on your bucket list, because I was saying I've never seen Florence and the Machine. But the Stone Roses, I have seen them once. They played at the Sydney Opera House. It must be like about 8 years or so ago, and I did get to see them. So, very cool. I can tick that one off my bucket list. I did get to see the Stone Roses performing live at the Sydney Opera. So it was a pretty cool experience. All right. This is a track of theirs called Fool's Gold. Enjoy.

0: autumn is the time for change, and 2RRR's breakfast is coming to you. Catch us outside the studio by Victoria Road for the 2RRR drive-by breakfast, where you'll get the chance to meet and greet who's who in the 2RRR zoo. Show us your hidden talent, tell us a joke during our open mic session, take some photos and win some prizes. So come give us a shout, a toot, but just don't shoot. Maybe give us a listen from the 13th to the 17th of April from the 7 to 9am outside our Henley Cottage studio on Victoria Road, Gladesville. That's 2RRR's drive-through breakfast.
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4: 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I'm Natalie. Thanks for hanging out with me on this Saturday afternoon. I'm here every Saturday from 4 o'clock till 6 o'clock for your listening pleasure. Hope you're enjoying the show. I just played a song. It was a long song. I give you that, but well worth it. It was a track by the Stone Roses. It's called Fool's Gold. It's been used in few movies. It gets used in a few movies and TV shows that I've seen over the years. But, yeah, great track. That was the Stone Roses, Fool's Gold. So we've still got time. We're not quite halfway through the show. But, yeah, I'm here every Saturday, 4 o'clock till 6 o'clock. Make sure you stick around after I finish at 6 o'clock because you've got the Album Hour with Mike and Stevie coming up next. And then from 7 till 9, you've got Saturday Night Warm-Up with Kevin. 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I'm Time Slides Show on 2RRR as well. 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Appreciate your support of us here at 2RRR, our beloved radio station. I love being here. Somebody asked me recently how long I've been here, and I've actually slightly lost track. I think it's like 26 or 27 years. But I love every minute of it. I love being here. I love being involved. And I love getting to come and hang out with you guys on my Saturday afternoons and do my show for you. So, yeah, it's the joy of my week. Let us keep playing some more music. That's what we're doing today. We don't have any guests. I know I've said this. I do love having a guest. But today, no guests. But that's okay. I'm just going to play music. Let's keep going. Enjoy.

That is Elvis Costello and a track called Watching the Detectives. And before that, I played The Verve off their amazing album. It's a classic album, Urban Hymns. And that was a track of theirs called Bittersweet Symphony, which has a really cool video clip, which it's a shame, you know, radio is obviously a non-visual medium, but it has this really, where the lead singer, Richard Ashcroft, is just... He's just like walking down the street, basically, and just being filmed. Just he keeps walking down the street, and people just walking past. I know it's quite a, you know, it's quite a cool film clip, quite an iconic film clip. You know, always interesting to see what bands come up with their film clips, I guess, for their songs. I'm Natalie. You are listening to the Timeslides program, and you are on 2RRR 88.5 FM. I'm here every Saturday, 4 o'clock till 6 o'clock, presenting, you know, we do music, we do arts, you know, love to have bands in, singer-songwriters in, we do I have curators in, authors, museum, you know, we have art, you know, theatre directors, a bit of everything here on the Timeslides program. I love playing independent, alternative stuff. We've done the first hour, we've been doing international, but I do love local. I love going to see local bands. I've got quite a few friends who are musicians, and I love going to see their bands live. And so I like to try and play, you know, local stuff as well that you're probably not going to hear on other radio stations. You know, we do try and champion that here at 2RRR. Big Daddy K, who's on before me, his Sydney Sounds program, he just does Sydney bands. Or he might throw in the odd Melbourne or Brisbane band, but, yeah, he's a real champion of local music as well. So I'm going to – now we've sort of done some international, so – let's slide now and do a bit of a play some local stuff. So we're going to start off with an awesome local band. They are called the Jane Does. They just released their debut album this year. So let's hear a track from that. And this is a track of theirs called So Bright. Enjoy.

Good evening, ladies and gentlemen. My name is Padraig O'Keane. Thank you to Paul. Big thumbs up from Paul. It's great to have you back, man. We've had you back for a few weeks now, and it's been really, really good to have you back in the seat. My name is Padraig O'Keane. If you've just joined us, you're listening to Tales from the High Stool. We're broadcasting from the leafy suburb of Henley here in Sydney. I would like to acknowledge the Wallumedegal people, who are the traditional custodians of the land that we're broadcasting from today. It's a land that was never ceded, and I pay my respects to the elders past, present, and those who are yet to emerge. Well, ladies and gentlemen, I have got young Elson Price in the seat this evening. Elson will be playing this weekend with the Onlay Ensemble, just to name some of the people he'll be playing with. We'll talk about it a bit more, but I thought you might like to have a listen to this. It's a piece by Elson and the Onlay Ensemble called Ingeminated. So, folks, sit back and enjoy.

0: Ladies and gentlemen, that was Elson Price and the Inlay Ensemble. Elson, you're very, very welcome to the High Still.
1: Thank you. It's great to be here.
0: It's an absolute pleasure. Elson, tell us a little bit about that piece that we were just listening to.
1: That was from a larger suite that I wrote for that group, the Inlay Ensemble. And that was, the people in the recording was Susie Bishop,
0: who's
1: a familiar face around the folk circles, and the late Carl St. Jacques, who unfortunately passed away, I think it was either during COVID or just after COVID. We were very lucky to actually have him on that recording, because that recording was during COVID.
0: Mm-hmm.
1: I got a good friend is one of the head lecturers at JMC, and they do this thing where they get an ensemble in every year to, as like a workshop for like the, I think the graduate students or whatever, to record a group. And during that time, having a large ensemble was impossible. Like they actually got like sort of, I think Sydney Youth Orchestra, or like large ensembles down there to do stuff. They couldn't do that. So they got us down, and it was fantastic. I mean, it was an unusual recording because I think we did about 12 pieces. And we were there literally in a classroom. Mm. With his name's Chris Doherty, and he was recording us whilst all the students were literally sitting there at desk watching us play. And there was some extraordinarily beautiful music sort of popped out of that session, which I really, really love. But the whole philosophy of that, it was like it's sort of half composed, half improvised music. And it was a great recording, and that's released on Creative Sources Recordings through over in Portugal.
0: Uh-huh. Absolutely lovely piece. It's got a very somber mood, kind of just beautiful to listen to.
1: Yeah. It was the whole album is finding words that are almost obsolete in the English language and purposing them for a piece of music.
0: So what does ingeminated mean?
1: I wish I knew. I think it was sort of like just beneath the surface of something. I think that's sort of the vague translation. I'm sorry if I got that wrong. Just because I wrote the song doesn't mean I actually understood it. But it was a great recording.
0: Oh, absolutely beautiful, beautiful, beautiful to listen to. So, first question should have been, as always, if we were sitting in a High Still now, we were sitting in... You're from country, from memory?
1: You're from 0 to 18, I lived in Tamworth.
0: I was going to say it's Tamworth, I thought.
1: And from 18 to 37, I've lived in Sydney.
0: So let's say we were sitting in a pub in Tamworth or in Sydney or the Gaelic Club, which is where I've met you a couple of times, or anywhere, any nice jazz setting. What would I be pouring you if I was the barman?
1: Oh, that one year which I was legal to drink in Tamworth, I think it was Vodka Rebel was all the rage. And so I was doing... Actually, no, Jägerbombs. Jägerbombs and Red Bull. That was like the big thing in that time. So, you know, whatever. Since being to Sydney, it's been a bit of a journey on the alcohol thing. But actually, this week, I found myself at a bunch of gigs and places and just literally drinking Guinness.
0: Uh-huh.
1: It's a little bit cliched, but yeah, I've just been enjoying Guinness for the last month. And
0: well, it's kind of got, it's the weather for it, to be honest.
1: It certainly is.
0: So, now, did you make it to, because I met you a couple of times at the Sydney flat. Did you make it to the flat this weekend? It was on, I did not make it myself because of, in the middle of packing up a house to get ready to move.
1: I didn't make it that far. I was playing at the concourse with the Willoughby Symphony.
0: I'm uh-huh.
1: doing Brahms 2, sorry, I've got a bit of a cough. Brahms 2, Magic Flute by Mozart and the Matthew Heinzen composition House Music, which is a flute concerto which this wonderful flautist from Germany came over to perform, and she was phenomenal. She was 21 and she sounded like she was ageless with how she interpreted. It was incredible.
0: Wow.
1: Yeah.
0: And how good is the concourse? It's just a lovely, lovely venue, isn't it?
1: It's a great venue, and the Willoughby Council makes sure that it's used.
0: Yeah.
1: Which
0: is
1: a great initiative, because there's a lot of local councils who don't use their buildings, but the Willoughby Council seems to be all over it. It's great.
0: Yeah, no, we're very, very lucky. Very, very lucky. I've seen so many lovely music played in that room. So,
1: yes.
0: Yeah, absolutely gorgeous.
1: Yes, the Willoughby Orchestra also fully funded and supported by the local council, which is a wonderful initiative.
0: Now, you're going to be playing this weekend. If someone wants to get out and about and experience the Inlay Ensemble with Buku, tell us a little bit about that and tell us how they do it and how they book tickets and where it is and what's happening.
1: Very good. So I'm very excited about this concert because this is going to be our third performance with Buku.
0: Yeah.
1: Buku is a bit of a legend. I think Australia got to know him a little bit better during COVID because he became one of the people who were put on TV quite a lot with The Voice. I think they still use him for commercials now.
0: Oh, wow.
1: But he's a fellow who, I've got his whole sort of write-up here. but no, he was on The Voice in 2020, and he was nominated for Best World Music Album in the ARIAs in 2021 for his album Journey. But Buku's been in Australia since 2009, and I think his first official visa was super high talented person coming to Australia, which is a good reason for anyone to come to Australia. But he's been a big part of, I guess, the folk scene in Australia for a very long time. He's done like main slots at like Woodford and National Folk, and I think WOMAD. Plus, been in part of various ensembles that have toured all over the world, and yeah, just the real deal at what he does. And yeah. I think he's an extraordinarily important person to the Mongolian community, like mm-hmm. Lowly. and yeah, no, he's extraordinary to work with because like he's such a high level person, but also such a beautiful human being. So it's you put those two things together and you always have a wonderful time making music together.
0: Now, this piece of music, Mother and Father, it's I've just noticed that on one of the streaming services that will remain nameless because I refuse to mention it by name, particularly after watching a documentary about it. It's got about 3 million plays on there. So
1: yes.
0: It's just absolutely out there. And having listened to it, I can understand why. So, ladies and gentlemen, folks, this piece is called Mother and Father. Have a listen to it. It is absolutely extraordinary.

0: Folks, if you've just joined us, that was Buku, and that was Mother and Father. Elson's going to be playing with Buku. Whereabouts this weekend?
1: We're playing at Church Street Studios in Camperdown.
0: Uh-huh. So, Scamperdown to Camperdown, and Sunday evening, 7:30.
1: Sunday at 8 p.m., so the 31st of May at 8 p.m.
0: Mm-hmm. And just get along to it. And if you want to hear more of that amazing voice, now there was an instrument at the very start of that. What do you know what it was?
1: It's a Morin Kerr. It's a two-string horse fiddle instrument. I think that's the term that Buku describes the instrument. It's an extraordinary instrument. I think it's very, very a part of Mongolian culture and has been for a number of years. The strings on it are actually made of horsehair as much as the bow. I think we all know that bows use horsehair, but the strings themselves are made of horsehair. And, Buku is like an extraordinarily good example of someone who knows that instrument and knows what it's there for.
0: Wow. That was just incredible. Very, very beautiful. Very, very beautiful. So how long have you guys been playing? Because you've played three gigs.
1: This will be the third performance. The first performance was at the People's Republic in Erwood. It's a venue which isn't advertised, but it's run by the extraordinary fellow Nick Shimon. He's been putting on, I think, concerts for a very, very long time, just for a certain eclectic crowd. And I think we had 120, 150 people come down. It's a church that's been repurposed into a venue there. It's if you want to see some cool music, like, get on that email list. Like, you'll see some really wild stuff.
0: And that's the People's Republic?
1: The People's Republic, yep. Then we played at the Festival of the Winds at Bondi, mm-hmm. which was wild. That was certainly more than 150 people.
0: Yep.
1: It was like thousands or whatever, and that was wild. I mean, it was windy. The Festival of the Wind was pretty windy, and which was a bit of a challenge with the string instruments, but it worked. And so we're sort of anticipating that we may sell out this Sunday. Don't feel concerned about getting a ticket. It's probably best to buy it early because a number have been sold. We haven't sold out quite yet, but a number have been sold. But if you buy early, then you've obviously got a seat. But the capacity is 60 people, which is much smaller than our two previous gigs. So, you know, if you want to get a seat, get in early. It's via Humanitix. Look up Buku Humanitics and you should be able to get a ticket there. There's also a concession ticket as well for those who are on concessions.
0: And that is Buku, B-U-K-H-U.
1: Yes.
0: Fabulous, fabulous music. Folks, we're going to play a few words from our sponsors and we will be back with a little bit more from Elson shortly.
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7: Hello, everybody. This is Andy Irvine here, and I've just finished a really interesting and enjoyable chat with Porrick O'Keen on his program Tales from the High Stool. And we're both sitting on the high stool drinking.

0: singer and Planxty member, and hung out a bit with Paul Brady, and was recently out here and still touring, and touring at the ripe old age of 80-something, and does still drives around himself, Elson, and the man's just a bundle of energy. I don't know how he does it. And beautiful, beautiful Japanese wife who is just extraordinary, and yet just a lovely, lovely couple. Fabulous. Very much into Balkan music. Speaking of Balkan music, Susie Bishop is in the Inlay Ensemble.
1: She certainly is.
0: Susie's fabulous.
1: She is.
0: Yeah, she's great. And she was. I'm trying to think of the name of one of the other groups she was with. I first ran into Susie at the Merrick. She used to play with Martin and Shindig, just playing fiddle, and she's got an extraordinary voice, as well as a great fiddle player. She's got an extraordinary voice.
1: Yes, she certainly does.
0: Yeah, so, yeah. So, brilliant. Now, the Inlay Ensemble, or as opposed to the Onlay in Cymbal, the Inlay Ensemble, try and say that with a few drinks on you, is made up of yourself.
1: It's a collective,
0: yeah.
1: And it's been an ensemble that's been together since 2019. Regular members include, I guess, everyone who's performing on this gig. It's Susie Bishop, Adrian Keating, Jenny Erickson, and John Napier. Other people who perform with the ensemble include Ben Adler, Romano Cravici, James Tarbottom, a whole lot of other people. And it's all a collective of unique string players.
0: Mm-hmm.
1: String players, we always have some sort of connection to classical music in one way or another. But string players who've made a significant effort to be involved in music outside of classical music are very welcome. And so it's been an extraordinary ensemble to grow in, because everyone's got this opportunity to do interesting stuff. And we've done so many different collabs with different people. Like, we've all really got a lot out of it. And it's sort of been one of my better ideas, is putting this group together.
0: Now, for anyone that's listened, Elson's got quite a few ideas, because he's also with the... I'm trying to think. I only mentioned him today at work. The jazz... the Melaleuca...
1: Melaleuca Jazz Orchestra.
0: That's
1: my big band. We've taken like a 12-month hiatus because everyone's been super busy, including myself. I feel like that group is probably going to do something within the next 12 months, so keep your eyes open for that. there's a jazz group, which I think we've got a tune here called the EJT, which I released an album. I think we were nominated for Best Jazz Album at the Air Awards at some point. It took a hiatus in 2023. And I've got like, because we're all connected by various message threads. The last message thread to the guys was like, hey guys, I'm going to put on hiatus. I'll let you know when we book another gig. And then 2 weeks ago, I was like, I feel like playing with that group again. And so the next message they got from me was like, hey guys, are you going to start booking gigs again? So 3 years later, I think almost to the date. So, you know.
0: So the EJT, what does EJT stand for?
1: Elson's Jazz Thing.
0: Elson Jazz Thing. Well, the piece of music we've got is a piece called Truffle Cheddar.
1: Yep.
0: Tell us about this, because I'm really looking forward to hearing what you've got to say about it. I've listened to this. It's great.
1: This is a COVID album where I wrote a whole lot of food-related things, because me and my wife... It's weird how COVID changed. It certainly changed us. Like, you know, obviously, like, you know, the home unit and all that sort of stuff, everyone was sort of living in extraordinary circumstances during that time. And me and my wife, we never had any streaming services before that. Suddenly we had, like, all of them, like, all the, like, the TV streaming and whatever. And then also we really got into food delivery, because just to make life interesting. And yep. So the food delivery just got more abstract. So then I wrote just all these really unusual abstract things. And so this is called, I think, Truffle Cheddar, isn't it?
0: Yeah.
1: It became, like, a favourite of ours, like, ordering truffle cheddar from Woolworths for whatever reason during that time. So, yeah.
0: Well, folks, enjoy this, a little piece of truffle cheddar.

0: Ladies and gentlemen, if you've just joined us, that was EJT. That was a piece of music called Truffle Cheddar. That was written during COVID, given that they were getting truffle cheddar delivered to the house. Now, whilst that was playing, Elson was setting up with a very large, large instrument with double bass. He's also got a horsehair bow with him, so we're ready to go whenever you are, Elson, and hopefully we can make it sound half decent. Well, I know you will. I'm trying to make, hopefully I get the sound mixing reasonably correct.
1: Thanks, Borg. I didn't really have much of a plan to why I brought this thing in, but there was the unfortunate news today that the great Sonny Rollins died today.
0: Yes.
1: And I thought, I was just sitting going, I should play a Sonny Rollins tune. So here's St. Thomas by Sonny Rollins.

Ladies and gentlemen, if you've just joined, that was Alison Price playing a Sonny Rollins piece, given that the great man passed away today. Now, I'm going to jump into something while Alison's trying to quietly move one of the largest instruments that we've ever had in this studio. And we're going to play something from Alison himself with the Messos Trio. And this piece is called Whiskey Before Breakfast.

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6: Hi, I'm Peggy Seeger, and very happy to be in the High Stool and talking to Patrick Quinn on 2RRR. Are you listening? Are you really listening? Are you going to listen tomorrow? Or R for row, row, row your boat gently down the stream. Listen to this program. It really is a dream.
7: Thank you very much, Peggy Seeger. That was Peggy, of course, and a very surreal moment in my life. Look, folks, if you've just joined us, I've got Elson Price from the Inlay Ensemble, from the EJT, from Messos Trio. And just before the break, we had Elson playing a wee piece on the double bass live in the studio, which was fabulous. And it was for... Sonny.
8: The great Sonny Rollins, who passed away today. That was St. Thomas, probably one of his most well-known widespread sort of tunes. It's sort of like popular outside of the jazz community. But of course, he's like obviously one of the most integral, one of the living remnants of that sort of integral period of jazz. And it's, it's extraordinary to celebrate a person's music because, you know, that's what he left the world, is a huge breadth of music. And he, I guess he played until the end, you know.
7: We should all be so lucky.
8: Yes.
7: We should. All those musicians should be as lucky as that. And then after that, we had a piece from Messos Trio, which you are one of the trio. So tell us who else is in the trio. And I have a feeling I know what the answer to this question is, but I'm going to ask it anyway. What inspired this song and what inspired the name of the song, Whiskey Before Breakfast, or the piece of music, Whiskey Before Breakfast? Did you have whiskey before breakfast to start it off?
8: So Susie Bishop and Mahashi Raval are in the trio. The group got together more or less out of chance for a recording. Me and Mahashi, Mahashi's a wonderful master Indian tabla player, and we were doing regular concerts out in Western Sydney together, like little sort of restaurant things, which were really, really fun. And we thought, okay, let's formalise it, do some recordings. So then obviously the opportunities sort of get broader. And then when I planned the date, I was like, oh, I feel like there needs to be more to this than just bass and Like, I was quite happily just playing bass and tabla. That was wild. But called up Susie, because Susie's just one of those extraordinary people who can do anything at any time, and she often does. she turned up with her entire family along with her because they were, like, out, you know, having fun during the day. So we only had an hour to record, and I thought, okay, cool, let's just whack out some tunes. And there was no preparation at all. We just called a tune, just played it and went, okay, that sounded good enough, and then next one. And, yeah, the trio is, I think now... we just performed at the Milton Jazz Folk Blues Festival. We performed at Phoenix Central Park. We've performed up in Newcastle, the Newcastle Improvised Music Association. A whole lot of fairly significant gigs have actually happened recently just from that meeting, so I'm very thankful for that. Whiskey Before Breakfast is a trad bluegrass tune.
7: Yeah.
8: It's been around for many years, and, yeah, I literally called it on the day because I think it was just in my head, and I think Susie had a vague recollection of how it goes, and Mahashi was happy just to, you know, do his thing with it. And, I thought it was a great performance from all of us. So.
7: It was absolutely fabulous.
8: Mm.
7: And just great. If that was improvised, wow, I'm just blown away by it.
8: Yeah. It felt very normal. I think that's the one thing with this trio is our rehearsals are often not extensive. Like, we just make sure that we all know what's going on just to, yeah, obviously, you know, you got to treat your audience with full respect, so you got to make sure you actually know what you're doing. But yeah, every performance has been wild, you know, and wonderful interactions. Like, Milton was great. It was like in this old church. And
7: how good, I mean, how I heard from a good friend of mine how good the Milton Festival was. Like, tell us a little bit about it, because it seemed to have come out of nowhere.
8: It's the second year. This wonderful fellow called Jacob, I've forgotten his last name, but I've just known him as Jacob, ran the entire festival. I think the entire festival has significant funding, not just from one body, from multiple. I think Jacob's gone above and beyond to create this festival. It was free entry to most of the performances, and the entire local community of Milton really got behind it.
7: So you've got to take your hat off. In these times where so many festivals are just getting... well, just folding one after another. It's fair play to him to actually get it up and running in these, what's that song, Living in These Troubled Times.
8: Yeah. It's bold to do an entire festival that's free entry.
7: Yeah.
8: Because obviously there's various concerns, but it was like the exact right sort of people to go there. I think most of the sound techs were just friends of Jacob's from the local area. We had this wonderful fellow who was just playing in one of the other bands who happened to have a whole lot of gear, and it was fantastic. Like, it was all the right sort of people in the right sort of environment. And, like, honestly, if you've got the opportunity to go to this festival, please do. And if you're a musician and, like, if you apply and you don't get in, just go anyway. Like, you're going to have a great time. Like, it's a proper festival. There's a lot of really interesting people there and a lot of really cool things going on.
7: That's what I love about the whole festival scene. There's a lot of people who... and let's be honest, no one's playing festivals unless you're an absolute headline act. No one's playing festivals to make money. They're just doing it for the love of the joy de vivre, the love of
8: totally, totally. I mean, festivals are essential to the musical community, and yeah, the people who put them on, they often take themselves as a huge risk. And yeah, Jacob sort of did this to be very candid about the whole thing. Like, I've done various festivals, and often there's various levels of management that communicate with you or who don't communicate with you. It was Jacob who was doing all the emailing. There was over 100 bands playing, you know, with all the, and yet there was all these sort of vendors and stuff, and I was just thinking in my head, how does one person do this? Jacob was also playing in his own band, which I think finished off the entire festival. So if anyone, you know, has the opportunity to meet
7: Jacob. What's his band
8: called? Band, I think it's called The Collectives or something like that, or the, I can't remember, but they played last. They were fantastic. But, yeah, it was just like one of those great sort of, you know, collective-y sort of folk bands where it's like had about 10 different instruments and it was just fun festival music and, you know, yeah.
7: Everyone was having a good time.
8: It was good time music and everyone was having a good time.
7: That's what it's all about.
8: One band that stood out for me is I got to see Apolline perform.
7: Oh, how good are they?
8: They are phenomenal. They were phenomenal. Me and Susie went and watched that and we were both blown away. I think Susie's seen them before, but it was the first time I'd seen them. I'd heard about them. But
7: I've seen them down at either Bundanoon or Yass, or possibly both. I'm trying to remember where I've seen them. They were phenomenal.
8: Yeah.
7: They were really, really good. And just amazing, amazing musos and, yeah, just really, really cool people.
8: Yeah, the real deal. The real deal. Three wonderful musicians who have really made a strong commitment to what they're doing. And it was, yeah, absolutely incredible just to sit and watch it.
7: Mm-hmm. Well, absolutely great, great, great to hear. Now, I'm going to grab a piece of music called from Taksim Trio. Can you tell me a little bit about them?
8: Taksim Trio, they're a great Turkish trio that, my strongest connection to them is, like, I obviously love their music. But back in 2018, I had some pretty horrific spine surgery, which put me out of action for 4 months. it was a sort of spine surgery which one sort of wonders if they're going to continue with this, you know, this sort of music making and sort of various other things. And it was sort of bedridden 4 months, so it was super intense.
7: I did not know that.
8: Yeah, oh, you know.
7: You don't go around telling everybody.
8: I'm telling everybody. Taksim Trio were incredible because I was having trouble sleeping and, like, if I put them on, I'd be out, like, within 5 seconds. And it's extraordinary music, so I hope you enjoy.
7: Enjoy, folks.

0: thank you for that. That was Unut Mamali.
1: Yeah.
0: I have no idea what it means. No, I don't even know how to pronounce it properly.
1: I know that song more from the melody than the name, and it's an extraordinarily beautiful song, as I think everyone who listened
0: absolutely
1: heard.
0: Gorgeous. Absolutely gorgeous.
1: Yeah.
0: Now, we're going to play a wee piece from Buku, another piece, and I want to play Sunrise. It's just because it's from a different album than the one we played. We're going to play a little bit more because we've still got a good hour to go. What do you think of this piece, Sunrise?
1: It's beautiful. If you look at lots of Buku's music, so Buku's gone in various directions with his music. I think he's extraordinarily passionate about bringing Mongolian culture to the world, which he has done. Mm-hmm. He has done it in an extraordinarily large way. He's not just simply an Australian-based artist. He's an internationally present artist. And, yeah, he creates a lot of diverse music, essentially with the same tools and from the same mindset. And, yeah, he does everything very authentically. So every piece of music you get, like, he's gone, like, in heavy metal directions. He's written in his bio. He's gone in, like, electronic dance directions. He's gone every single direction, but it's always got the Buku authenticity to it, and that, I guess, that sort of voice of Mongolia and all that sort of stuff with it. But, yeah, this is another wonderful piece of music that Buku's put together.
0: And if you want to hear more of Buku, who he is playing with Elson on this coming Sunday, the 31st of May, Chapel Street?
1: At Church Street Studios Church Street. In Camberdown. Yeah, on the 31st at 8 p.m.
0: So check it out.

0: Folks, if you've just joined us, that was Buku. That was some amazing throat singing. If I've ever heard it, that was just extraordinary, absolutely extraordinary. Just the different levels, and you were saying, like, obviously being Mongolian, the influence, even the instrument, that apart from his amazing instrument, which is his voice, and the throat singing, but the horse fiddle.
1: That's how Buku describes the instrument in a Western term.
0: Yeah, what's it in his language, or what's he called?
1: Morinkur.
0: A Morinkur.
1: And I'm saying that with an Australian accent, so I'm not sure if I'm pronouncing it properly.
0: Uh-huh. So apologies to any Mongolians who might be listening. But yeah, absolutely extraordinary instrument.
1: Yeah.
0: And we were just saying that how sacred the horse is in Mongolia. Well, how it's just right through their culture.
1: Yes, I understand. So, like, rehearsing with Buku, we have this wonderful insight into, because it's important for me, being a collaborator and all that sort of stuff, to actually know what the song's about. And, there's extraordinarily strong ties, both personal stories but also cultural stories, to everything that Buku does. Like, nothing's sort of just thrown out in the abyss for him. Mm-hmm. Everything actually has quite a lot of centering to it. And, yeah, like, I think after a while you sort of work out that the horse is obviously an extraordinarily important part of Mongolian culture, and obviously for many years, I'm not sure if it's hundreds or thousands of years or whatever it is. But, it's wonderful to learn those sorts of things from the source and not just read it from a book somewhere.
0: Well, we were just saying how big the empire was with that Genghis Khan, and how, basically the known world, his empire was bigger than the Roman Empire, and how you control an empire so vast without, you know, cars, railways, super fast trains, the internet, and as you said, all done via horses and horseback, and we're talking thousands upon thousands, like way vaster than the Roman Empire, way vaster than any empire before or since. I heard a cracker of a line today. What was it? I think it might have been George Galloway who said it, who's quite an interesting commentator, Scottish man. Mm. And he said, somebody once said to his father, an Englishman said, you know, the empire is so vast that the sun never sets on it. And George Galloway's father said to him, he said, with good reason, why would you trust an Englishman in the dark?
1: Great.
0: Sorry for any English people that are listening. But such a good line. Now, speaking of horses, the next piece that I'd like to play from Buku is 60 White Horses. Mm. Will you guys be playing this on?
1: Most definitely. This is a connection to the ending of that empire. Mm-hmm. I think it's quite a sad tale. I don't fully understand it, but it's got something to do with when the Mongolian forces or presence removed itself from China, and I think there was a whole lot of soldiers that were just sort of left there, like tens of thousands of Mongolian soldiers just left there, and with the China now reclaiming its own country, and it's interesting to think about that in modern terms, like China reclaiming its own country, it's establishing its own governments and kings and whatnot. Suddenly they'd left like tens of thousands of Mongolian soldiers there to sort of perish, I think. And I think there's some sort of tie to that, to this tune. Buku explained it a few times. I still don't fully understand, but it's not a happy song. It's a bit of a sad one.
0: Folks, have a listen to this. 60 White Horses.

0: Well, folks, if you have just joined us, that was Buku, that was 60 White Horses, and we were just talking about the fact that obviously neither Elson or I understand Mongolian, but what a beautiful piece of music.
1: It's extraordinary music.
0: Yeah, really, really, yeah. I love his throat singing. It's just so fabulous, just very, so, so unusual. I think it was James Morrison I saw doing some show years ago about when I first, and he was doing it all about voices and, you know, and he went to Mongolia and recorded some throat singers, and I'm going, what the heck? This is amazing. What is this? I'd never heard this before. And it sounds like as unique, it sounds like it's almost an electronic instrument, but it's a voice, and it's just really, really class.
1: I think it's more a part of their culture than what you'd realize.
0: Yeah.
1: Yeah, because we hear that and we think of it being this sort of very unusual way of making sound, very niche, and you probably like hear it like once every, you know, 10,000 hours or whatever it is. Mm-hmm. I think it's a very intricate with the culture. Like, it's a, you know, it's a culture in which art and history and, you know, music and travel and all that sort of stuff are all the same thing.
0: Yeah.
1: And so it's, yeah, I think it's obviously best to probably chat to Buku about it.
0: If you want to, I think I'm going to have to do that.
1: Yes.
0: Now, if you want to know more about this or hear more about this, or Buku, he's based here in Sydney.
1: He lives in Sydney, but he travels a lot. He performs a lot. He does lots of extraordinary things with extraordinary people, as much as doing extraordinary things by himself. But yeah, you just got to keep your eye out, because he pops up everywhere and anywhere.
0: And that last piece was off the album, I think, The Journey. And you were saying that was the one that was nominated for an ARIA?
1: Yeah, I think it was like either 2020 or 2021. He got nominated for the ARIA for that one. And it's like, well deserved. I think ARIAs are a funny award system. There's obviously people have their various opinions of such thing, but getting a nomination for the ARIAs is a significant effort for anyone.
0: Mm-hmm. Now, I'm going to play a wee piece from a fellow by the name of Elson Price, Birth, the Spirit Begins. Tell us about this.
1: This is tied to my back surgery. I got into the studio with a friend in St. Peter's. It was, I forget the name of it, it was like this iconic studio, which actually got shut down, I think, almost soon after that I went in there.
0: I hope the two weren't connected.
1: Who knows, mate? I'd sort of been bedridden for 4 months, and I just had these fairly strong ideas of wanting to do an album. I wasn't quite sure what. I specialize in improvised performance. It's a situation which I feel very comfortable in. I can do long-form performances, and I've also for many years I've used loops and stuff and essentially created a large-scale piece of music sort of in the moment. And this is an example of that. And this album was, it was sort of basically me being shut up in a house for 4 months, going out and sitting out with a friend and said, look, I'm just going to go nuts for 6 hours, and I'm going to record everything. I'm going to create an album. And then this ended up getting picked up by ABC and released through them. Then I ended up doing a tour through Australia, New Zealand, Japan and the UK with it. And that's all just before the world collapsed. That was just before COVID.
0: That was just before the long pause.
1: I flew back early March 2020.
0: Wow.
1: Yeah, that's when, you know, you were reading the things of, like, there's this disease coming out of China. You know, what's going on, and people getting checked at the airports.
0: I can tell you that the Australia, certainly, lockdown, we did our last gig on the 15th of March, which was the Sunday. St. Patrick's Day was the Tuesday. We had, like, 6-7 gigs lined up on St. Patrick's Day. And then on the Monday, it was, and I had my cousin staying with me from Ireland. He was doing a round the world tour. And he rang the embassy and they said, get your ass onto a plane, boy, if you want to get back. And I literally dropped him to the airport on the 17th of March, which is St. Patrick's Day. And on the Monday, we had played a great gig on the Monday, on the Sunday, and we were so looking forward to St. Paddy's Day. And then the parade had been cancelled on the 15th on the Sunday. They went, yeah, no, we can't go ahead with a public parade. It's probably not a good idea. And then it was, things were just shutting, and we had not a gig to play on St. Patrick's Day, which was very depressing. So, and it was like, then we just went through this long pause. So I think the world went a little bit crazy. So, folks, this is a great piece of music called Birth, the Spirit Begins.

0: Hi, this is Mary Black. I'm talking on Tales from the High Stool with Pádraic O'Kane on 2RRR.
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7: That was Freddie White, but before that, we were playing some beautiful, beautiful music by my guest, Elson. And we're going to play something, because if you've just joined us, Elson is playing this weekend with the Inlay Ensemble, as opposed to the Onlay in Symbol, the Inlay Ensemble, and you guys are playing with Buku on Church Street.
8: At the Church Street Studio.
7: At the Church Street Studio. I keep, my brain's not working tonight. In Camperdown.
8: In Camperdown, at 8 p.m. on the 31st of May.
7: Which is Sunday, so it's Camperdown to Camperdown, and guys, you want to book early, because this, if you've been listening, Buku is just extraordinary. We're going to play another piece by him, which is called Reindeer. Tell us about this.
8: This is a very fun tune. This is like a good, fun, lighthearted thing. I think it's probably literally about reindeers. But yeah, you'll definitely enjoy this one.
7: Enjoy, folks.

0: Sorry, folks, that that ended way too quick because we were just chatting offline and chatting off air. Folks, that was Buku. That was a beautiful piece of music called Reindeer. Oops, and the next tune just started automatically that I wasn't even...
1: Lullaby, it's a beautiful tune.
0: So we might play that next. What do you think?
1: 100%, yeah, Lullaby.
0: Let's just give this a lash. It sounds really cool.

0: Folks, if you've just joined us, that was Buku. That was a wonderful piece of music called Lullaby, and it really was a beautiful lullaby.
1: It's a very beautiful song.
0: Absolutely extraordinary. So Buku is playing this weekend with the Inlay Ensemble on the Chapel Street Studios in Camperdown.
1: Church Street Studios.
0: Chapel Church, it's an Irish thing. It's in my head.
1: Yeah. If you want to grab tickets for that, because this is going to be the smallest capacity we've ever played to. So the first gig we played to, I think we sold out at 120 or 150, I can't remember. The second gig we were one of the main acts for the Wind Festival at Bondi, which was thousands of people. And this one has a 60-person capacity. And so we haven't sold out yet, but we certainly will most definitely have a full room. And if you buy your tickets early, you won't regret it.
0: Well, I'm kind of it's my birthday on Sunday, and thank you for inviting me. But I would be divorced if I didn't stick around, and children disowning me and all sorts of stuff. I don't know what they've planned, but we'll find out.
1: Sounds like it's going to be a significant day.
0: Well, look, every day with family should be stopped, and we should all enjoy it. Now, I want to play a little piece from Your Good Self again, which is Messos Trio. And I think it's called Mountain Wind?
1: Mountain Wind.
0: Rock.
1: This was a sound check, and this ended up being one of our most important tunes. I mean, it's an original tune. We all wrote it. But this was literally, we all got in a room and just did a sound check, and this is what we played. And it's great. The chemistry was extraordinary in the room. This is with Susie Bishop and Mahashi Ravel. We are intending on doing a proper album. I think I'd maybe explained this before, that we literally did this recording. All of us just got in the room, hadn't really prepared anything, and just sort of played. But we are anticipating, because we've been invited to do some proper gigs. Like, we've done a festival. We've done, like, some fairly highbrow events in Sydney. It's like, oh, we should probably do some proper recordings just to do
0: you
1: it properly.
0: You probably should, just for, you know, good measure.
1: Yes. And this was a great little change. I think everyone will certainly get something from this.
0: So have a listen to this, folks, and just remember, this was a sound check.

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6: 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Have a great night.
7: That was George Mann, and in the studio is my good friend, Elson Price. Elson, given that the lateness of the night, if we were sitting at a bar, what would I be pouring?
8: Often you've finished with a spirit. Like a good whiskey or something would be a good way to finish off. Something nice, nothing too outrageous, but something nice.
7: See, some people love the really, really peaty whiskeys. I think some of the whiskeys like Laphroaig, they're too peaty to me. They're just too much. It's like eating turf, which I kind of never imagined myself doing. So some people swear by Laphroaig. I just think it's got too much peat in it. Do you like Irish whiskey, Scotch whiskey, Japanese whiskey, Tasmanian whiskey,
8: Bit of a fan of Japanese whiskey. Mm-hmm. Have been for a while.
7: I know you spent a lot of time in Japan.
8: Yeah, but I go over there once a year. It's become a thing. But I enjoy lots of different whiskey, but I know what you mean. Like sometimes they can put a little bit too much peat. Mm-hmm.
7: Yep.
8: But I'll often just find a nice bottle, sort of, you know, hit it and sort of, you know, whatever time that bottle runs out, try and find something different. And like, I don't try to sort of stick to one drink. I like to sort of, you know, make my way around. But I think in Japanese culture, things are often done to the highest quality possible. And I sort of enjoy that element, something that, you know, I don't drink a lot, but when you do it, you know, you're having something that's there's been a lot of thought put into it, and a lot of thought, I guess.
7: Yeah, now we've been listening to some amazing music of yours and from Buku.
8: Yeah.
7: Which has been absolutely fantastic. And you guys are playing this weekend, Sunday the 31st of May.
8: Yep.
7: At 7:30 in Church Street Studios.
8: Yes.
7: I got it right.
8: Yes. 7:30 doors and 8 p.m. music.
7: So, folks, if you've been liking what you're listening to, it's going to be pretty cool. It's got the wonderful inlay ensemble, which features Elson, Susie Bishop, and who else is on there?
8: In the inlay ensemble, it'll be myself, it'll be Susie Bishop, Adrian Keating, Jenny Erickson, and John Napier.
7: Cool. and you guys are playing support with Buku.
8: So we're performing together with Buku.
7: Yeah.
8: I think I've invited Buku.
7: That's what I meant.
8: Do a few. Yeah. He's going to be performing a few solo pieces, but we're just going to do one big 90-minute set. We're not actually going to take any breaks. So yeah, I think that sort of feels good for everyone. It'll be a fun performance. We did a rehearsal a few weeks ago, and we sort of realized we didn't really need to play it through the music again because it just felt easy and good.
7: It just felt right.
8: Yeah. Like we're obviously not going to be playing anything that we don't know how to play, and I think there'll be some extraordinary moments. I already know that's what's going to happen.
7: Now, you played in grew up in Tamworth,
8: yes,
7: the home of Australia's country music.
8: Yes.
7: What was your first instrument? And I've probably asked you this before. What was your first instrument? How young or old were you when you started playing, and how did you end up playing the double bass? Because it's not a very typical instrument.
8: Started the violin around 5.
7: Uh-huh.
8: they had some pretty outrageously high-level teachers move from Sydney to there. People had been playing in the Sydney Symphony for whatever reason, went out there and started this huge string program, basically from nothing, and I was one of the lucky people to actually start with that.
7: Are you still in touch with the teachers, or...?
8: No, I mean, this is a lifetime ago, but I think as a musician, when you have that opportunity to learn something well from day one, you don't understand it at the time, but it's like such an extraordinary gift to put onto someone, especially if they pursue, professional music or whatever, just having that touch with, the real thing from day one. but then, connection to the festival was, extraordinary as well, because I liked the violin before I started playing it. I sort of I grew up in a family where music wasn't really something that was celebrated, but it was sort of I was basically obsessed by the thing, and my parents didn't know what to do, and they all thought, oh, well, this kid better, we need to give this kid an instrument or
7: he's just going to do our heads in.
8: Yeah, it was literally me being relentless. Because before that, I'd seen the great Pixie Jenkins, who's still alive. I think he's based down in Tasmania now, and a whole lot of extraordinary fiddle players when I was super young and just being completely blown away by it. Like, there's a few performances that are in my memory of that time. I was too small to really sit in a chair properly or whatever. I think it was at the South Tamworth Chapel, and it was 7 fiddle players and a band. It was the most extraordinary thing I'd ever seen. Actually, one memory is seeing the great Ray Schluffel. Was this very specific type of person. I actually play one of his pieces with the Messels Trio, Blacktown Jig. But it really solidified a real passion for, I think virtuosic string playing. I think when you see 7 extraordinary fiddle players just going at it, for hours, and you go see them going, holy moly, this is the coolest thing I've ever seen in my entire life, it really sets you up the right way.
7: Mm-hmm.
8: To enjoy music for the right reasons, for the performance and for the community and all that sort of stuff, instead of, a kid being forced into it or, for whatever reason. But it was, I was very lucky how I started. And double bass, I think the music school got a grant to get a quarter size, which I think back then would have cost about $1,000. And they bought a quarter size double bass, and I started when I was 8. And now that I'm a pretty seasoned professional bassist and teacher and stuff, that's actually way too big for an 8-year-old. 8-year-olds should be starting on about an 1/8 or a 1/10 size. And so I remember, I don't really have I think I was enjoying playing the thing too much to really care if the thing was too big for me. But I remember it was significantly too large for me to be playing properly. And I think I had to sit on a very high stool to play it. The teacher in me, is pretty,
7: You are a fairly big guy. You're not little.
8: So back then I was tiny.
7: Really?
8: I was 8.
7: Yeah, no. I was going to say, were you big for an 8-year-old, or were you?
8: No, I mean, I think I was pretty standardy. Because
7: you're taller than I am. So, you, I'm a short arse. So.
8: But it was for whatever reason, everything sort of aligned at the right time with it all, and I'm very thankful for it. So it's it's an extraordinary journey living life as a musician. Life could have easily been very different. When I left school, it was sort of expected for me to get a trade, and I was a mechanic for 3 months. And, I left for very good reasons. Not because I hated mechanics, not that I wasn't able to do it, but it just didn't fit.
7: Yeah.
8: It was just like putting on a shirt that just didn't fit. There's no way forward doing this.
7: Yeah, and you gotta follow your passion. That's the one piece of advice I give to anybody.
8: The universe was so brutal because, during that that time, I found myself playing in like a thrash metal band just because I was concerned that I wouldn't have any musical things happening, you know, when you leave school or whatever. And so I played this thing, and then I was just like telling my boss, oh, I need to leave early. He's like, oh, why? I've got to play in this heavy metal band. And he obviously didn't understand that, being a mechanic boss.
7: He was like, so what?
8: Yeah, but like, you know, I said it with such sincerity, I think it confused him heavily. But then the day where I wasn't fired, but like he just called me in his office and was like, you don't fit here. And I was like, I know. And then he was just like, hey, just go home. And I walked out, my phone buzzed, and it was a local covers band saying, hey, man, you keen to join us? We've just got a bit of a thing happening. I was like, oh, yeah, sure. Ended up being this wonderful band that was based in Armidale, which is like a uni town, so they have like covers gigs happening all the time. And during that 9-month period before I came to Sydney, I was just doing like 4 or 5 covers gigs a week, very well paid, just to student crowds and stuff, which was awesome. It was like, you know, you learn 6 hours of music and play 4-hour sets, and yeah. I was very, very much in coverland for 9 months of my life, which was great.
7: We were talking about the Beatles, and talking to my son, we were talking about, you know, when the Beatles were in Hamburg in that stage, where they were like, you know, living on, you know, in today's terms, you know, noodles, 1 minute noodles probably, and living in, you know, dingy apartments and all that. But it was like, what an apprenticeship for them, because they were just playing covers and covers and covers and rock and roll and rock and roll and rock and roll, and it just, and you can see them now. Ringo wasn't with them then, but you could see how tight that they became, and that's just amazing.
8: It was a great time for me. I mean, it's so removed from where I've obviously gone with music and stuff, but it was interesting to sort of experience that. And I mean, I was living at my parents' house, so I had no expenses, and like it was good money, and it sort of set me up for when I actually did move to Sydney. I actually had quite a lot saved and just sort of made the move pretty easily.
7: I got to ask you this: when you dropped out of being a mechanic, did your parents say, "Oh my God, what's going to happen to the boy?"
8: Like,
7: a musician. Where did we go wrong?
8: They weren't too worried because they knew what knew what I was like. And I think they understood that I didn't really fit in there. I don't think they were happy with the mechanics, though.
7: Yeah.
8: Because my dad's a tradesperson, and I think it didn't rub him up the right way with how it all went down. It literally became this thing where I think they were concerned about how much I was enjoying life.
7: Yeah.
8: Because at that time I had a girlfriend. I was sitting at home all day playing my bass, you know, in my room. And then on weekends I'd go out and do gigs. And, like, it was good money. And, like, you know, I mean, and they were just very concerned about how much I was enjoying life.
7: Yeah.
8: And then I auditioned for a service band in Sydney, which was a salary job, and I got it, and I was like, oh, I should probably do this music thing seriously, and moved here, and it's just been like, I guess essentially just proper professional stuff from day one.
7: And here we are now.
8: Yes.
7: No worries. Well, I'm going to play one of my favourite pieces of music that I love to listen to. I actually thought it was a much older piece of music than it was, but it was written quite recently in... for the style of music that it is. It's a Mezzo Trio piece. It's Soakin' Farewell.
8: Mm.
7: Tell us briefly about this, because we don't have long.
8: Yes, you're 100% right. It's a tune that's mistaken as like a legitimate Civil War tune, but it was written for a movie about the Civil War.
7: Mm-hmm. Folks, listen to this. Enjoy. This is a Soakin' Farewell.

0: Hello, I'm Kim Cartwright. An ISIS bride will live at her mother's house in Melbourne after she was granted bail. Alex Riddell reports.
1: The prosecution fought hard to keep Corsa Ahmed behind bars, telling the court the 54-year-old is accused of keeping a slave in Syria and had ties to Islamic State. The prosecution also produced images of an AK-47 and an ISIS flag in the accused living room in Syria. But her legal team argued she now hates the terrorist organisation, describing her as fair dinkum and wanting to live a peaceful life in Australia. The magistrate ruled while the risk to the community cannot be entirely eliminated, it can be managed with strict bail conditions, including not attending a mosque and to not be seen spreading ISIS propaganda. Alex Riddell, Melbourne.
0: The opposition says the federal government can't be trusted to remove the so-called widow's tax from its contentious reforms. Couples who jointly own an investment property may lose capital gains and negative gearing concessions if one dies or in the event of divorce. Labor admits this was a mistake in its tax legislation and will be removed. But Nationals leader Matt Canavan claims the government can't be believed.
2: Beggars believe that the government wouldn't fix this yesterday when they had the opportunity. We've still got a widow's tax. They say they're going to fix it in the future. But how can you believe any promise this government made? They told us we wouldn't have increased capital gains tax in the first place. Now they tell us they'll get rid of a widow's tax, but how can they be trusted?
0: Australia now has 3 confirmed and 2 suspected cases of the H5 bird flu. Here's Bianca Carbone.
3: WA has another suspected detection of the deadly avian disease. A migratory giant petrel found at Roses Beach on the south coast near Esperance. 2 confirmed cases were recorded in the same area earlier this week. A 3rd case was uncovered at Knights Beach in Port Elliot, South Australia. Results are pending for a 5th bird from Quindalup in WA's southwest. There's been no detections in poultry or evidence of large-scale wildlife deaths.
0: Penalties for drug driving will be doubled under new laws introduced to Queensland Parliament yesterday. Repeat offenders found to have been using drugs and alcohol with a severe history could face fines of $13,000. Transport Minister Brett Mickleberg says there'll be a range of reforms from December 1.
4: There'll be doubled penalties for drug driving and higher fines and longer licence disqualification periods. There'll be stronger penalties for combined drug and drink driving. That targets a growing and a highly dangerous cohort of individuals who we are seeing increasingly represented in the crash data as being a higher risk.
0: A woman accused of smuggling a common date rape drug into Perth by hiding it inside a bottle of body wash has faced court. The 31-year-old French national who lives in Perth was stopped for a bag check after returning from Thailand last month. Testing of the liquid inside the body wash allegedly identified the drug. She's also accused of swallowing 40 steroid tablets as a way of hiding them from authorities. Changes to Australia's Food and Grocery Code of Conduct will come into effect from the 1st of July. The competition regulator says it will use the new laws to keep supermarket giants in check over potential price gouging. The rules will only apply to Coles and Woolworths at this stage because their annual revenue exceeds $30 billion. This is AIR News. Hawthorn have consolidated their hold on a top 4 spot on the AFL ladder after a 14-point win over the GWS Giants. Terry Daniel reports.
5: Full-time at the MCG saw Hawthorn 14-12-96 beat the GWS Giants 12-10-82. In the end, GWS just didn't have the legs, the composure or the creativity to find quite enough of the goals they needed in the final term despite a valiant comeback. On Fox Footy, Hawks forward Blake Hardwick said the weather played a part.
6: Yeah, it was a good game. They came hard in the end and it was nice to hold them off. But yeah, different conditions. We had Gold Coast last week. It was pretty humid and hot. But I think we come out tonight and it was about 9 degrees. So a bit different. Glad the boys got the job done.
5: The Hawks have a lock on 3rd spot on the AFL ladder for now. Terry Daniel, Air Sport.
0: The Broncos' losing streak has continued in round 17. Here's Andrew Lucas.
7: Brisbane's premiership defence is on life support after going down to the Roosters 24-18 at Suncorp Stadium. The Broncos put up a tough fight, leading 16-12 at halftime in wet conditions in front of almost 40,000 fans. But the Roosters' class shone through in the second half, handing the home side their 7th straight loss. Earlier, the Bulldogs made it 3 wins on the trot, defeating the Titans 30-12 on the Gold Coast. Andrew Lucas, Sydney.
0: The Socceroos have qualified for the knockout stage at the FIFA World Cup after a nil-all draw with Paraguay. Australian Independent Radio News.

yes, Alan Caswell and Drew McAllister let us know there's a little bit of country in us all. Oh, g'day listeners and welcome to the Electric Barnyard. I'm John Lee and, well, another country show is ready to rock with some interesting songs on our playlist. We thank Stephen from BSM and Jules at WHP for their ongoing contributions. We also have tracks from The Sounds Volume 11. And, there we go. A bit of blues for you. And three tracks from our used collection. Soon, we will move our Saturday replay show from 6 to 8 a.m. to air from 4 to 6 a.m. So keep that in mind. We'll let you know a bit closer. All right. Adrian Payne with Super Fine Man.

Right, coming up, we've got two more newbies from BSN, thanks to Stephen, who has continued to provide the Electric Barnyard with nearly 1,000 artists and their songs, many of whom are happily giving us promo sound bites to introduce their songs. We kicked off there with Adrian Payne and his newbie, Superfine Man, a heartfelt tribute to the resilience, character and quiet determination of Australia's fine and superfine wool producers. It was written by Bruce McKay, who also sings on the song. We've got a Queensland singer-songwriter and bush balladeer, Brooke Seabrook. Yes, who has released her new single, Took My Town Away, on May 29th. Here it is for you.

There, that was Brooke Seabrook with Take My Town Away. Next up, we've got Gary Anderson singing Remember When, written by Alan Jackson. This gem is about looking back on a lifetime of love, marriage, family, and growing old together. Okay, a bit of a follow-on for Brooke. Take My Town Away was inspired by changes to Brooke's hometown of Goodna, with the loss of community identity and familiar places falling victim to progress and development. Where Brooke grew up, it was just bush. Then up went the shopping centre in the transformed community. Here's Gary Anderson, Remember When.

0: right, that was Gary Anderson with Remember When. Now, Remember When is a reflection on falling in love, enduring love, nostalgia, forgiveness, and appreciating life's journey together. And it captures both the joyful and painful memories. Thanks, Gary. Station messages, then our Indigenous experience of First Sounds Volume 11 are coming up.
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0: There we go. That was Young Miller with Bossing. Now, Young Miller began our Indigenous experience for you today with that song, Bossing, a song that dives deep into the struggle of and resilience of coming from tough backgrounds. Young Miller is from Garamilla in Darwin. Here in the Electric Barnyard, we certainly are proud to air artists off the First Sounds collection and air them for you on 2RRR 88.5 FM. Coming up, I'm John Lee, your show host here. Next, we've got Cavey on stage. More about Cavey after the song Never Again. Enjoy it.
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Well, that was KB with Never Again. Now, Never Again is about pursuing dreams and surrounding yourself with people who empower you. KB is from Nam in Melbourne. 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Amy Hanlon with Black in the Sun.

0: Kaendu Yanawaya. Go ahead, little one. 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
1: A beautiful song by Amy Hannon with Black in the Sun. Now, Black in the Sun is the story of Amy's Nana to not only remember what was lost, but the hope for our future. Amy comes from Gamalaroe in Tamworth and is very proud of her heritage. Imbula is next with New Beginnings.

0: All right. If you're seeming a little confused when I said it was Ian Buller with New Beginnings, Ian actually wrote and produced the song, and there's no connection to the female singer. All right. New Beginnings is about starting afresh in life to begin again. Ian Buller is located up in Gimai, Cairns. This is our Indigenous experience on 2RRR 88.5 FM. And I'm John Lee, your host. And there's no variation to that. I share with you Wamanyeka and welcome. And Bajari Gamarua. A good day to all. And thank you. A final word on First Sounds. We acknowledge and thank MRAT, Koori Radio and GIS. GIS is Gadigal Information Services, the CBAA and the Australian Council of the Arts for keeping First Sounds alive on radio. It won't be too long now before First Sounds Volume 14 arrives, and you will hear it here on 2RRR 88.5 FM. 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

Well, there we go. That was Clancy Pye with Days Like This. Thanks to Wild Heart Music rocking on with us and these tracks we're giving you today. Clancy Pye is a country singer-songwriter from the town of Oberon, New South Wales. Now, this song, Days Like This, was actually released in February 2025, and alongside Hey Mama, struck an emotional chord with listeners through their poignant lyrics and powerful visuals in the videos. Now, Clancy Pye delivers a stirring reminder of music's power to heal, connect, and tell the stories that words alone cannot. Clancy grew up with country music in her blood. Next up, we got Darren Cogan with Always Believe in Love. I'm John Lee, and this is the Electric Barnyard Country Show on 2RRR 88.5 FM. At its core, this song I'm about to play is more than a song. It's a reminder, deeply human and quite profound. Always Believe in Me by Darren Cogan.

That was Darren Cogan, Always Believe in Love. Now, with the swag of Golden Guitars, Independent Country Music Awards, and the coveted Toyota Star Maker, Darren has certainly carved an impressive career in the Australian country music industry. So defined by authenticity and connection. Well done, Darren. Keep the country rocking. Now, beyond his recording career, Darren had starring roles in major TV productions like Happy Days, Grease, and Shout. Even an on-screen appearance in All Saints. Catch Darren's tour shows. All right, coming up, we got Melanie Dyer singing for you from the Electric Barnyard. Her song, Mama Knows Best. Oh, yeah, they certainly do. It's a song that doesn't reach for grandeur. It earns it, line by line. It was mostly produced in Nashville, USA. But Melanie is an Aussie girl at heart. Let's go with Mama Knows Best.

Yes, indeed. Melanie Dyer with Mama Knows Best. What a beautiful song. This song is more than just a thank you for her month's strength and sacrifice. It's a recognition of the quiet grace it takes to carry the heaviest loads just to make the world feel lighter for everyone else. It was written in Nashville alongside Imogen Clark and Jeff Cohen. The track came together with an emotional immediacy that's felt in every note. We got the news on the hour coming up shortly. Then we kick off the next hour with three more newbies from our good friend Stephen at BSM. Oh, yes. So hang in there, listeners. I'm John Lee. This is The Electric Barnyard. We're also going to have a bit of bluesy for you. Yep, some bluesy tracks, including Neil Diamond, Delbert McClinton and Tanya Tucker, Eric Hovey and the Blue Finish. And following that, picked out three used country tracks that we've played over time. Yes, the Electric Barnyard certainly delivers the sounds of country from the beach to the bush and everywhere in between and beyond. And you get all that on 2 RRR 88.5 FM. And a quick reminder, our Saturday show will be shifting from 6 to 8 a.m. into the 4 to 6 a.m. slot. And that, well, not too far away. We've got the news for you. Here we go.

0: Hello, I'm Kim Cartwright. A woman with links to Islamic State has been granted bail by a Melbourne magistrate. 54-year-old Khosa Ahmad arrived back in Australia last month as part of a cohort of so-called ISIS brides. Ahmad and her 31-year-old daughter were charged with slavery offences upon their arrival from Syria. Her daughter remains behind bars amid concerns she poses a risk to the community. Former Reserve Bank Governor Philip Lowe says the federal government's tax changes will hurt business investment. Legislation has passed, reining in capital gains and negative gearing concessions from July next year. The government has been forced to make adjustments as unintended consequences are identified in the new laws. Mr. Lowe says the tax reform should have been limited to the property market.
1: From a tax design perspective, I think the changes in negative gearing and the capital gains tax on residential property is sensible, but the other changes will end up hurting living standards here.
0: A warning has been issued about the use of AI for bank scams. ASIC has reported more than 4,000 cases of bank impersonation so far this year. Commissioner Alan Kirkland says new technology is making scams harder to expose.
2: Artificial intelligence is making it easier for scammers to impersonate banks and trick you into thinking that you're dealing with a legitimate representative of your bank rather than somebody who's trying to trick you out of your money.
0: The United Nations International Maritime Organization has temporarily halted its vessel evacuation operation in the Strait of Hormuz, and Iran has turned back three foreign oil tankers in the waterway on Friday, deepening a row over who controls the vital shipping lane. The escalation follows an Iranian drone strike on a Singapore-flagged cargo ship on Thursday. US President Donald Trump condemning that as a breach of the ceasefire. Gulf states had issued a joint statement with Washington demanding free and unrestricted passage through the strait, prompting a sharp response from Tehran. Almost 200 people have been killed and more than 1,500 injured after twin earthquakes struck Venezuela on Wednesday evening. A magnitude 7.2 tremor followed just 40 seconds later by a 7.5 quake, the most powerful to hit the country in more than a century. Catherine Ellis on the Colombian border says Venezuelans had been feeling cautiously optimistic about their country's future before this disaster struck.
3: People are just in complete shock, just complete shock, and they don't know what's going to come next. Like, you know, this is a country that was starting to have a little bit of hope. They thought the economy is going to improve, things are going to get better, there was going to be elections. They really, really held that hope, and now it's kind of just this big, dark, black cloud.
0: A study shows 30% of people have a genetic variant that puts them at greater risk of lung disease and severe COVID. The variant can disrupt the functions of a newly discovered enzyme, increasing the risk of disease. Sydney University researchers say the breakthrough could help develop new treatments. This is AIR News. Sydney Roosters hung on as the Brisbane Broncos slumped to a seventh straight defeat. Terry Daniel with more.
4: The Sydney Roosters have hung on as the Brisbane Broncos slumped to a seventh straight defeat. In front of just under 40,000 fans, the Sydney Roosters beat the Brisbane Broncos 24-18 at Suncorp Stadium. Queensland halfback Sam Walker was put on report for a shoulder charge, potentially ruling him out of State of Origin 3. The Roosters' Daly Cherry-Evans telling Nine it was definitely about winning the 2 points.
5: You know what? Sometimes you just got to be grateful that you got the 2 points. There was a lot that didn't go right for us. A lot of it was self-inflicted. But at the end of the day, going into a bye, it's really nice to get the 2 points. They had everything to play for tonight, and it looked like that, and it felt like that.
4: Earlier, the Canterbury Bulldogs' Stephen Crichton starred at 5-8 in a 30-12 win over the Gold Coast Titans on the Gold Coast.
0: In AFL, Hawthorn held off a rally from GWS to take victory. Here's Julian Marcus.
6: On a cold night which saw temperatures plunge to 7 degrees, it was Hawthorn who held off a brave GWS outfit to win by 14 points at the MCG. The win did come at a cost for Hawthorn, with Nick Watson sitting out the entire second half with a hamstring complaint. While for GWS, it was a horror night on the injury front, with Brent Daniels suffering a calf injury and Max Krzyzewski going down with a serious knee injury. Hawthorn held on for a 14-12-96 to 12-10-82 victory.
0: The Kookaburras have handed Belgium their first loss of the season's Hockey Pro League, winning 2-1. Australian Independent Radio News.
7: 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The place to be is on 2RRR 88.5 FM. You've got to go country.

Wow, country's always been cool, so rock along with us. There we had Chris Matthews and Brendan McMahon with The Love and the Laughter. The Love and the Laughter is an upbeat, feel-good story of a young man's thirst for adventure and the advice given to him by an older man who's lived a full and happy life. This collaboration between Brendan and Chris was written at the Dag Sheep Station on a Sunday morning back in November 2025 at a songwriter's weekend. So we say well done to both of you. Bring on the next track. Bohemian Road, join us here in the Electric Barnyard on 2RRR 88.5 FM with their new release, The Queen of Angels, a beautiful song for his mum after she passed away back in 2009. A recorded version was played at the funeral, so it's got a lot of meaning. Here we go.

Oh, that's a dedication song from Bohemian Rogue with Queen of Angels. Since 2015, Queen of Angels has remained a constant in our live performances, say the lads Chris and Gary. Yes, it leans more toward a country style than Clive's usual work. Carrying a raw, heartfelt tone that actually continues to resonate with the audiences. It's the one song we perform that can bring an audience to tears. Bohemian Rogue are Australian roots and folk rock duo based on the Sunshine Coast in Queensland. Clive Carter and Gary Mears are the two core band members. All right, still to come, we got Pete O'Brien. Yep, on the Electric Barnyard Country Show with his newbie, Fall In Love With You. It comes off his just-released fifth album, The Story Continues. I'm John Lee, your show host here on 2RRR 88.5 FM. Here's Pete O'Brien.

0: Now that was Pete O'Brien with Fall in Love with You. Now this song's about when a guy meets a girl, and from the start, the guy just knows he is going to fall in love. He just knows it, and there's nothing he can do about it. This song is part of Pete's new sound, recorded in Nashville last year. All right, we take you down memory lane on our bluesy selections and a great line of artists will entertain you with their songs. And in our final segment today, we share some past country tracks with you. Some station messages, and then we'll get that stuff rocking with Neil Diamond kicking off that mix.
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Well, yeah, right now we're giving you some bluesy singles rocking for you. And Neil Diamond just keeps giving. And that was his classic song sung blue. Now, Neil Diamond was born in the Coney Island section of Brooklyn, New York City in 1941. He's well known as a singer-songwriter. 10 singles, including this one, reached number one on the US Billboard Hot 100. And as we recall, there was Crackling Rosie, Desiree, and You Don't Bring Me Flowers, which was co-written with Marilyn Bergman and performed with Barbara Streisand.

With Delbert McClinton and Tanya Tucker would tell me about it. Well, I'm going to tell you about it. This was the only duet that Delbert and Tanya made together. In 2020, Delbert earned his fourth Grammy Award for Best Traditional Blues Album, and that was Tall, Dark and Handsome. In 2019, Delbert was honoured by the historic Paramount Theatre in Austin, Texas, with the fifth star in their Walk of Fame. His career has gained him numerous awards. Even Etta James included two McClinton tracks on her 2003 album, Let's Roll. Delbert does numerous charity fundraisers, including cruises. All right, still to come, we got Eric Hovey next up with Baby Come Home. Then, from Melbourne, we bring you the Blue Finish and their song, which is a rather bluesy but soft-toned.

You're on 2RRR 88.5 FM with me, John Lee, in the Electric Barnyard. And there you heard a mellower blues track from Eric Hovey called Baby Come Home. Now, Eric Hovey's music is peppered with seasonings of blues, roots, rock, jazz, funk, old power trio rock, reggae, and newer folk fusion styles. Eric Hovey is an independent electric blues artist. He's a farmer from Fort Dodge, Iowa, and a master musician. Now, from the Electric Barnyard on 2RRR 88.5 FM, we're going to bring you a beautiful song from Aussie band The Blue Finish. They come from Melbourne, and the song is called Corner. And sure, you're going to enjoy this one.

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1: That's Travis Collins with Yes She Does. Country Talks tracks are rocking for you here. Okay, Travis is an Australian country music singer, songwriter and guitarist. He has won 8 Golden Guitar Trophies at the Country Music Awards of Australia. Plus, he's won 4 CMC Australian Awards. Born in Cessnock, New South Wales in 1985, his latest album is called The Band Album, and that came out in 2025. Travis continues to cement his place as one of Australia's country music's most dynamic and in-demand artists. Now, Travis survived a near-fatal stroke back in 2015, which limited his singing and speaking ability, but he has released some great archival recordings. Next up, well, what's to come here? We look here. We got the Bellamy Brothers from the US and David Milton and Homer Howard. They are on 2RRR 88.5 FM. Let your love flow.

on the Electric Barnyard, you just heard the Bellamy Brothers and Let Your Love Flow. The Bellamy Brothers are an American country music duo from Darby, Florida. They have charted 20 number one singles, 25 top tens, and more than 50 hits overall on the country charts. And to do that, they have released 50 albums plus. The brothers have traversed the globe playing concerts, raising funds to support numerous charities, and including concerts for US troops abroad. They are more commonly known as David and Howard Bellamy. That's the Bellamy Brothers. Let's go with Steve Ford and the Flange, and One Day at a Time.

right. That was Steve Ford and the Flange with One Day at a Time. Now, in 2000, Steve started his band, the Flange, with whom their debut album was released in May 2002. It was called Living Right. Steve was not only a singer, but was also a very successful bull rider and bareback bronc rider. And that's where I met him, up in Tamworth, at the bull ride bareback bronc arena, and had a good old chat with him and his lads. And boy, does he have a brilliant bus. All right. I'm John Lee. Thank you for tuning on into the Electric Barnyard Country Show on 2RRR 88.5 FM. 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And there you can see what's on and when it's on. Check these. Monday to Thursday, 4 to 5 p.m. It's the Youth Jukebox with different presenters every day, and you find them to be entertaining. Then Monday to Friday, 7 to 9 a.m., it's breakfast shows. Monday with Hendo, Tuesday with Natalie, Wednesday with Lucy, then Thursday it's the Chook, then on Friday, AJ. A great variety of hosts to entertain you, and across the week, it's variety overload for you. How's this? Meet me at the movies, the gardening show, Planet Football. We got midday jazz, 12 to 2 p.m., and jazz overnight. There's Pop Rock and Aussie Music Weekly, London Calling and the Shamrock Show, Back to the Metal and Time Slides, and four country shows. 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Let's go.

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0: Welcome to Wild in the Cafe. My name's Eddie White, and we've got some great country music for you over the next 2 hours. Country music that's a little more ostentatious than Nashville, Tennessee.
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And if you're out there thinking, that's not Michael Parsons, who's that? It's Eddie White, Cosmic Cowboy Cafe, Friday nights between 5 and 7. Michael is off in Vietnam trying to reverse the war results. And he asked me to sit in his chair. It's a big chair to fill, but we're going to try. And we're going to try and play a few things that you might not normally hear on Wild in the Country. And but if you're missing Michael, I wrote a song about him.

0: Couple of songs name-checking Ernest Tubb. That was the Cornell Herd Band. What would Ernest Tubb have done? And before that, Junior Brown, actually from an album out that came out in 1993, 33 years ago. Who would believe it? The song we played for you, My Baby Don't Dance to Nothing But Ernest Tubb. Now, we've got to pay some bills here on Wild in the Cafe, so stay tuned, pay attention, and we'll be back shortly.
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4: This is Artie Hill, folks, from Baltimore, Maryland, in case you were wondering. You're listening.

Yeah, one of the greatest country music stylists of the modern era, Keith Whitley, who very, very sadly died at the age of 34 back in 1989. He was a chronic alcoholic, and just dreadfully alcohol killed him. And I'm reading a fantastic book at the moment. It's called, let me grab it. It's called Highways and Heartaches, How Ricky Skaggs, Marty Stewart and the Children of the New South Saved the Soul of Country Music. And it focuses on Ricky Skaggs and Marty Stewart and, you know, the way they came through the traditional bluegrass era of Bill Munro and Flat and Scruggs. And Keith Whitley's mentioned, but Keith Whitley would have had the same influence had he not been a drunk. And even at the very, very early age, alcohol was an issue for him, which is so sad. But he's left a magnificent body of work behind. And anyway, that was Charlotte's in North Carolina. It left me here in misery. Really clever play on words. And before that, we had Mark Colley. Haven't heard from Mark Colley for a while. Even the Man in the Moon is Crying. And again, I've dragged out some old stuff for this morning, seeing Michael's an old fella. And g'day, Michael. I just got a message from you. You're listening out there in the Vietnam. I don't know whereabouts. In Vietnam. I've been enjoying your travels, your happy snacks on Facebook. I'm not sure when you're getting back. But I hope I can make you proud this morning. Now, we've had a few blokes. In fact, the last couple of weeks on the Cosmic Cowboy Cafe, 5 to 7 on Friday nights, 2 to 4 on Wednesday afternoons for the cameo presentation, Michael. Cameo. It's not cameo, Michael. It's encore. We've been playing girls. We've been calling the shows Girls Night In, and we've had double plays of lots and lots of girls, because over the last 30 years, we've been on the air for 30 years, we flung open the doors of the Cosmic Cowboy Cafe on the 7th of April 1996 at 6 a.m. It was a Sunday morning. And over the years, I've been accused of not playing enough gals on the show. So the last couple of weeks, we've been replacing the testosterone with estrogen on the Cosmic Cowboy Cafe. And I'm going to have a couple of gals for you.

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1: 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Quit bogarting that joint.
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3: Well, thank you, Catherine. I just played one of your songs, The Day I Smoked a J with Ray. Of course, that's Ray Benson from Asleep at the Wheel, because Ray's well known, as Willie is, for his love of the herb Superb. And before that, we had Brennan Lee, another great Texas gal, and the song called Dumpster Diving. And it seems funny here being on the radio on Saturday morning. Normally, I'm at home having brekkie. About 2 minutes to eight every Saturday morning, I say, hey, Google, stream 2RRR on iHeartRadio. And we have our breakfast listening to the man they couldn't root, shoot, or electrocute. In fact, we stay with him until 10 o'clock. My wife doesn't listen to me on the radio, but she listens to Michael. Go figure. Anyway, moving right along, this is a guy called Randy Howard.

That's a guy called Richie Albright. That's a double L, not a one L, because Richie one L Albright was Waylon's drummer. And I remember Richie Albright two L's telling me that when Richie Albright one L passed, everybody thought that he died. Anyway, look, he's a guy who should have been absolutely huge. Fantastic songwriter, fantastic singer. And with a really, really great back catalogue of songs that no one's ever heard. Unfortunately, drugs and alcohol hindered his career. And by the time he got clean, it was all a bit too late. But just sensational. Before that, Randy Howard, another guy who had a tragic life. He was around in the days of, you know, the outlaw music in the 70s and the early 80s. And he wasn't obviously as big as Willie or Waylon or David Allan Coe, but he was probably equal to their songwriting, and just not terribly well known. The song I played for you was "God Don't Live in Nashville, Tennessee." Yeah, a tragic end. Over in the States, they have still have bounty hunters. So if the government's owed money, they employ these freelance bounty hunters to go and collect it. And Randy Howard had a traffic violation outstanding, and which he didn't realise because he'd changed states. Anyway, this particular day, he heard a rustling in the front of his house, and it was a bounty hunter. He wasn't aware of that. He thought someone was breaking in, so he came to the front door with his gun. The bounty hunter saw his gun and shot him dead. But there you go. Anyway, I digress, as often I digress, as regular listeners to the Cosmic Cowboy Cafe would know. And a big Cosmic Cowboy, actually a big Wild in the Cafe howdy this morning to Peter Townes. Townsy to his mates. Hope you're enjoying the show, mate. Hope you're hearing a few things that Michael normally doesn't play for you. But I know he plays Bill Kershaw because I gave him the CD. But we're not going to play, we're going to play Hammer of the Honky Tonk Gods. And then Bill's got a brand new album called Cat Out of the Bag. And we're going to play the title track as well. We'll be right back.

0: Not bad for a 78-year-old man, is he? Bill Kirchen, title track of his brand new album, Cat Out of the Bag. And before that, we played his tribute to Leo Fender, the Hammer of the Honky Tonk Gods. And we had Bill Kirchen out in Australia, I think it was last year, I think, that Carl Burgesson brought him out, and a fantastic show. And previously he came out again, brought out by Carl from, where are we going? With Red Volkart, and fantastic stuff. Now, we've got to tell you about someone we like around this place a lot.
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0: And the cameo, as Michael Parsons would call a presentation, is 2 o'clock on Thursdays. And a big Cosmic Cowboy Cafe to Ronnie Boy. I know he won't be listening. It's a Saturday morning. He'll be out there on the harbour with his Sailability crew. But I'm sure he'll have a listen to the repeat on Monday. Now, there's a place, there was a place in North Hollywood, 6907 Lancashire Boulevard. It was a place called the Palomino, and it was just an absolutely historic music venue and bar from 1949 through to 1995. And there's a movie being made about it right now. In fact, it has been made, and they're trying to get some distribution. But there've been a number of songs written about the Palomino, and I'm going to play you a couple right now.
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5: Chad, thank you very much. Come on down and join us. It's Sunday afternoon at the Palomino, 6907 Lancashire in North Hollywood. That means free chicken, that means barbecue, beans, potato salad, it's all yours free. The Tony Booth Band this afternoon, and Jimmy Snyder setting in. On Thursday night, we have talent contests with Cliffy Stone, the master of ceremonies. And later on this month, Glenn Campbell, Johnny Western, and Tex Ritter at Tommy Thomas's world-famous Palomino Club, 6907 Lancashire, North Hollywood.

If you're new in town, you might not know at all about the lady or her final curtain call. For years on old North Lancashire, she stood a roadhouse on the way to Hollywood.

0: A guy called Ron Christopher, originally from California, now living in North Carolina. And I've got to know Ron over the past few months. We've had a number of phone conversations, and he sent me every one of his CDs during the week. And we'll be having a Ron Christopher special coming up in the coming weeks here on the Cosmic Cowboy Cafe. And that was his tribute to the Palomino Club. That song was called Hallowed Ground. And before that, we had the Flying Burrito Brothers, not with Graham Parsons in it, but with John Beeland, with Gib Gilboa, Sneaky Pete Kleinow. Just a sensational last album called Sons of the Golden West. And the track named Checking the Palomino was Down at the Palomino. And over the years, the Flying Burrito Brothers have put out some terrific albums. I'm not talking about the Graham Parsons Flying Burrito Brothers. I'm talking about the later incarnations. And at one stage there, Australia's own Brian Cadd was with them, because Caddy spent a fair bit of time living in L.A. Now, I forgot to play the CSAs. I did a Michael Parsons. Slap my wrist, and we'll make up for that right now. And then we'll come back with another track from the aforementioned Ron Christopher.
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5: Ridgy Didge, mate.

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already spent. Whiskey for the pain, something stronger for the shame. 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

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Hard times.

16 minutes after the hour here on Wild in the Cafe on 2RRR 88.5 FM. My name's Eddie White. I'm standing in for the man they couldn't root, shoot or electrocute, Mr. Michael Parsons, who's over in Vietnam. And we're having 2 hours of the kind of stuff that maybe you don't get to hear on Michael's program. We love Michael's program. It's an integral part of Saturday morning at the out there at Casablanca. We have our breakfast listening to Michael Parsons, and we love it. And anyway, yeah, I better do some back announcing. That's make me sound a bit more professional than I really am, but that's okay. I'm doing Michael's show. Where were we? Who am I? Why am I? And where am I? I know. We played the Franklin County Trucking Company song called Perryville, Missouri, and then we had Ron Christopher with Soiled Dove. Two great songs about ladies of the night, hookers, I suppose. That's not too offensive a term, I don't think. There's a number of fabulous songs in the country music canon about ladies of the night. There's Town Van Zandt's Tecumseh Valley, Mickey Newbury's San Francisco Mabel Joy, one you may not have heard from a Canadian guy called Craig Morrow, Sweet Luann. And I think both of those songs, Soiled Dove and Perryville, Missouri, are right up there with the best ones. Now, the Franklin County Trucking Company, who did Perryville, Missouri, they're out of Illinois. And I love trucking music. It's been a constant theme over the years on the Cosmic Cowboy Cafe. And the Franklin County Trucking Company do a lot of original material. They cover a couple of classics. I just thought I might play a couple of souped-up versions of country songs that you might find interesting and enjoyable.

0: Yeah, Eddie Rabbit never sounded like that. And Kathy Mattea, neither. That was Driving My Life Away. And 18 Wheels and A Dozen Roses from the Franklin County Trucking Company out of Illinois.
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6: Hey everybody, this is Charlie Roth.

today. I'm sitting down for Michael Parsons, who's in Vietnam, and a big Cosmic Cowboy Cafe, or a big Wild in the Cafe. Howdy to our mate Kaz Johnson, who's actually up in Sydney this week, and she'll be coming in next Friday night to be my special guest programmer on the Cosmic Cowboy Cafe. So for the whole 2 hours, everything you hear will be chosen by Kaz. So if you like it, thank me. If you don't, blame Kaz.

Another one of the greatest country music vocal stylists, John Conley. And that was Old School, a song written by Russell Smith from the amazing Rhythm Aces. And we had another track from John Conley, Common Man. Now it's 25 minutes to the hour, 25 minutes to the end of the show. I can't believe it's gone so fast. It's been so much fun.

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0: Rebecca Jed from Arkansas with a track from her brand new album. The album's called Luna Roja, which is apparently Red Moon in Spanish. And that track we played for you was The Bad Girl I Know Long Graham. Then before that, we had Ella Langley with Choosing Texas. And then Catherine Britt from her fabulous brand new album. And the track we played for you was One Divorce, Two Kids and a Few Whiskies Ago. Surely one of the greatest titles in country music. And we better go and pay some more bills.
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3: Our City of Ryde's Mayor, Trenton Brown, is inviting you to catch up with him for a chat. 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
5: Fire one up. Yeah, and let's burn it down. You know I ain't got nothing to do but just hang around. Yeah, hang around and listen to our buddy, Ameripolitan DJ of the Year, Eddie White, here on Cosmic Cowboy Cafe 2RRR.

That's my favourite George Jones track, A Good Year for the Roses. Most people reckon that he stopped loving her today is his best song, but I disagree. And before that, we had a song called Where's George? He's right here on Wild in the Cafe. A guy called Freddie Kirch, his brand new album called Freddie Steady's Wild Country. And this is Ray Charles.

Well, that's about it for me, folks. I hope you enjoyed the music we've played for you on Wild in the Cafe. And if the good Lord's willing and the creeks don't rise, I'll be back inside your radio Friday nights at 5 o'clock, Wednesday afternoons at 2.